0: 94 Rock, New Mexico's Real Rock. It's Josh, and I think social media is the way to go because, well, that's the best way to get a hold of me. I prefer Instagram. You use any of the other ones, I don't mind. 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Shoot me a 30-second message. 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

0: 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It's Josh. And how would you like $1,000 to rock the bank? 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
0: Yeah.
1: I love your music. 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
0: Definitely.
1: Thank you. Have a nice night. Keep rocking, bro.
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1: It's Josh, and a small University of Toronto study suggests that sleeping with your dog doesn't necessarily hurt your sleep quality. Researchers, they tracked people and their dogs for about a month and found little difference whether the dogs slept on the bed or nearby. They even found humans might be waking their dogs more often, which is pretty impressive considering my dog takes up about 80% of the mattress and contributes absolutely nothing towards the mortgage.
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1: Hello, Josh. Can you play some Metallica?
0: Absolutely. I have your Metallica. Charles, thank you for listening.

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It's Josh, and I got to admit, I'm kind of bored and lonely sitting here. But you know what would make it a whole lot better? You hit me up. 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Shoot me that message, and maybe I won't be so bored and lonely. And maybe you won't be so bored and

0: 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My name's Josh. I'm in for Big Rig and my three thongs and Instagramification. 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
1: They say the only guarantees in life are death and taxes. But what about when you put a USB drive in your computer? 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Oh, and of course, 94 Rock. Because we are guaranteed human.

0: away to heaven.
1: Andy, why are you so competitive? What's the deal with that?
2: I'm way too competitive when I watch Wheel of Fortune with somebody because I always get the puzzle. And even though I know it's annoying as heck for the other person, I just always solve it first, and then nobody ever wants to watch Wheel of Fortune with me anymore.
1: But, you know, that's not fair. Just because you're smarter than them doesn't mean they shouldn't be watching it. Although maybe in the future, Andy, maybe just, you know, write your answer down for yourself, and then as you get closer to the end, you can just say it before everybody else, and they'll still hate you for it.

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You're fucking A-right.

0: 94 Rock, New Mexico's Real Rock. It's Josh, and according to Investopedia, living the American dream now costs about $5.3 million over your lifetime, up more than 4% from last year. That includes buying a house, owning cars, and saving for retirement. And apparently, the price is rising faster than wages. So at this point, I'd be willing to settle for the American dream's cheaper, slightly used version.
1: It's Swami Robin. 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

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Guaranteed human.

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0: 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Who's this?
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Whoa, yeah. Motley Crue. Aerosmith. Dio. 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

0: 94 Rock, New Mexico's Real Rock. It's Josh, and researchers finally tested whether leftovers actually taste better the next day. 64% of people prefer day-old butter chicken, while lasagna was basically a tie. I like my leftover lasagna. Scientists say sauces, spices, and starches can change overnight. So eating yesterday's dinner directly out of the container at 11 p.m. is no longer laziness. No, no. We're just letting the flavors develop.
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2: 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New Mexico's Rio Rock.

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And even though it's not about me, it's about you. I appreciate you listening. And I just want to say thank you. 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

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You know, maybe something's going on with you and I can help you out. Well, hit me up. Let's do it.

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28: In life or death in taxes. But no matter how much you shake the mustard, you're guaranteed to get a little squirt of that mustard water on your hot dog. Ugh. 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

0: New Mexico's Real Rock. It's Josh, and there's a geriatrics doctor that says some seemingly healthy habits may not be enough for healthy aging. Pilates is great, but he recommends traditional strength training too, along with real meals instead of relying on protein shakes and keeping an active social life. So the secret to aging well is pretty much lifting some weights, eating dinner, and occasionally leaving your house.
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0: 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What's going on, man?
1: 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Because we love this station. Appreciate it, man.
0: You know what, Charlie? I'm glad you asked that because, yeah, you can shoot me a message just like you did now here on the Talkback mic. 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

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It's Josh. I hope you're doing excellent because I'm hanging out with you and I would love to know what you'd like to hear. I'll get you covered at Josh M Radio on social media or hit me up on the Talkback mic on the iHeartRadio app. Do it right now. Let's hang out. Let's be friends.

0: 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It's Josh, and there are so many shows that are coming to town, and I know you'd love to go to them, whether you see them here or you travel to see them elsewhere. 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

0: 94 Rock, New Mexico's Real Rock. It's Josh, and 34% of people who are football fans, they genuinely believe their game day rituals can affect the outcome of a game. Now, there's another bit that aren't sure and refuse to take that chance. That includes lucky shirts, specific foods, and watching from the same spot, which means somewhere there's a grown man that hasn't washed a hoodie since week two because their team is now 4-0.
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0: New Mexico's Real Rock. It is 94 Rock. My name is Josh, and every weekday, 5 p.m., it is the 5 o'clock foreplay. Four songs, one theme, every day, 5 o'clock. 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

0: 94 Rock, New Mexico's Real Rock. It's Josh, and Instacart crunched its Halloween orders, and Reese's is once again America's favorite candy, selling the most by weight and finishing number one in 40 states. Peanut M&M's coming in second. Hershey bars third. So you know what? At this point, Halloween is basically Reese's fiscal year-end bonus. Yo, give me that peanut butter cup, please.
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1: Hey, it's Kostaki Economopoulos, the biggest name in comedy. That football joke guy you know from right here at 94 Rock. I'm coming to Albuquerque to do some live stand-up shows at Quesada's. If I said it wrong, have him say Economopoulos and get back to me. I'm with Caroline Ray that weekend, one of the greatest comics in America. I'm no slouch either. October 9th and 10th at Quesada's inside the Santa Ana Casino. See you there.

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94 Rock. It's Thor. Want to keep up with porn star birthdays? 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So tune in to Swami, Rob, Skyler, and Mahoney this morning at 7:40 to find out just that. 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

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We are again at Legend Sportsbook inside Santa Ana Star Casino and Hotel. 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
1: 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You jolt awake and start thinking about fueling your gut? 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
1: Hey, it's Kostaki Economopoulos, the biggest name in comedy. That football joke guy you know from right here at 94 Rock. I'm coming to Albuquerque to do some live stand-up shows at Quesada's. If I said it wrong, have him say Economopoulos and get back to me. I'm with Caroline Ray that weekend, one of the greatest comics in America. I'm no slouch either. October 9th and 10th at Quesada's inside the Santa Ana Casino. See you there.

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Tune in to Swami, Rob, Skyler, and Mahoney to catch The Dirty Mike Hollywood Report. 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It's right here on 94 Rock, New Mexico's Real Rock. It was a beautiful

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And last football season, I went 13-4 against you listeners picking the NFL games each week. 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

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Let him who hath understanding reckon the number of the beast, for it is a human number. Its number is 666.

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0: be Godsmack 94 Rock at 6:22. Good morning.
1: Well, Swami, good morning.
0: Skyler Mahoney, good to see you guys. Skyler?
2: Yeah, yeah.
0: First impressions of the Balloon Fiesta since you've never gone in your whole time here?
2: It's crowded.
0: It's pretty people-y.
2: Hey, you can barely even walk.
1: And you went on Friday.
2: I did.
1: Special Shapes Friday morning.
2: Special Shapes, yeah.
0: And?
2: Yeah.
0: Were you enchanted like you hoped?
2: It was enchanting, but then the crowd got old real quick.
1: Oh, yeah. But man, enchantment, no?
2: Enchantment everywhere.
0: Were you really bummed out that there were no windows to lick when you were looking at those things?
2: Yeah, if only there was a window.
1: Now, you sent me a picture of the walrus balloon.
2: The walrus.
1: Super neat fun.
2: Super neat.
1: But the lots of good
2: balloon,
1: ones.
2: I saw it, yeah.
0: Now,
2: the drone show they do before cool. the balloons.
0: The drone show's cool.
2: Yeah.
0: It's really cool, yeah. Were you there Friday morning or were you there Thursday? Okay.
1: We did the exact same thing Thursday morning. The weather was perfect, right?
2: Yeah.
1: Yeah, it was ideal. Now, you're lucky because some years you go and you're wearing your winter coat and your hat and you're freezing.
2: Mm.
1: So we had it great this year.
2: Yeah, we did.
0: You know, and then yesterday afternoon, it got kind of crappy. It was really windy most of the day, and then it got crappy. And I'm thinking, man, it waited until the very last day to decide to get crappy again. So that worked out pretty well. I knew when I was driving in Friday morning, Skyler, you were in for a crowd because between San Mateo and Jefferson, where our place is, there must have been 7 or 8 school buses, and I knew those were parking rides. And it's going to be a crowded one today.
2: And I was probably on one of them.
0: Probably. I should. How did you not wave to me? Come on. Jeez. Thanks again to Kostaki Economopoulos and Caroline Ray for coming in and hanging out with us on Friday. That was great fun. And their show on Saturday night was really fun, too. And Kostaki crushed it. And Caroline crushed it. She's a nut job in the best way.
1: Yeah.
0: That's what I mean.
1: That's her shtick.
0: Yeah, yeah. So it was fun.
1: And how did they get along? Just, you know.
0: They actually do this thing where they actually want to cut each other down.
1: Right.
0: As long as it's not mean. That's their rule. They say, we can do jokes at each other's
1: expense. What's the fun of that?
0: Well, I know. But I was watching them sitting in your two chairs that morning, and they would look at each other, and they'd give themselves eye contact, and they'd narrow their eyes while they were thinking of what to say to one another. And there was one point where Caroline gave Kostaki one that I thought was kind of mean. And Kostaki paused for a minute, and he goes, well played. Well played. It was funny. But
1: can you imagine real quick when they were together and then... not together.
0: They weren't together very long.
1: And the process of going from being together with child to not being together anymore. There must have been some of the greatest lines of all time dropped on each other that they will never repeat.
0: He said they used to do it all the time.
1: Yeah.
0: And then, so Kostaki got married and got divorced after his fling with Caroline Ray.
1: Right.
0: And when they were off the mic, she says to him, so tell me about your latest failure. What went wrong? That was brutal. And Kostaki played right along. So anyway, good fun at their show on Saturday night. Now, good to see all the 94 Rock folks out there, too. Sold out, and they did great. The thing is, I let Caroline pick against one of our listeners for the Rio Bravo gift card on Friday.
1: I heard part of that. She's like, she was going by the colors.
0: The colors. She was asking for colors. And I got bad news for you, Frank.
1: Oh, no.
0: You guys were different on 6 of them, and she got 5 right. You lost.
2: Oh.
1: Wow.
0: Which is, that's a hit to a man's pride right there.
1: It is. Yeah. Frank's going to go into the casino and be like, I'm going by color from now on.
0: Yeah. So, interesting. Now, Caroline is a big time, she's into astrology.
1: Yeah.
2: Oh.
0: And she's into colorology or whatever the hell that's called. I'm not even sure.
1: I'm not hip to the colorology.
0: I don't know about colorology either, but she asked me, she goes, so, Swami, when is your birthday? I said, March 4th. And she said, when is your daughter's birthday? And I said, March 1st. When is your wife's birthday? September 3rd. She goes, oh, that poor girl. A Libra stuck with 2 Pisces. Oh, she's screwed. And I was just like, oh, no, that's no good. But anyway, good time, man. So, and it was great to see everybody out at Casadas on Saturday night. It was fun.
1: Astrology, it's a dated line from years and years and years. David Steinberg said, how much can it mean, astrology, when Adolf Hitler and Sandy Duncan have the same sign? It's dated, but you know what I'm saying.
0: Sandy Duncan. I haven't heard that name in forever. What was her big claim to fame? Was she like Peter Pan?
1: She may have been.
0: I feel like she was.
2: Was she a mom on some TV show?
0: Maybe. I don't remember what her deal was.
1: Didn't she have Broadway?
0: Didn't she have a Marty Feldman eye?
1: Not to that degree.
2: Are you saying she had a fake eye?
0: No, like a lazy one that wouldn't follow along.
2: I don't remember a lazy eye. I thought for sure. But I'm not a big fan.
1: No. When's the last time you thought of Sandy Duncan?
0: Right now.
1: Yeah.
0: That was the last time. I got to tell you.
1: And it will be the last time.
0: Yeah, probably. That's a good bet. So anyway, going to be back in the driver's seat. And I heard this story yesterday, and I just got the article this morning. But a dude climbed into a tiger enclosure at the Yorkshire Wildlife Park near Doncaster, England on Saturday.
1: Buddy.
0: What do you think happened after that?
2: Wow. I think we all know.
0: Yeah.
2: Dinner was served.
0: Yeah, you're right. And reports say that at one point, the man had already been bitten a couple of times and started to chastise the tiger because of that.
2: Oh.
0: And then the tiger said, all right, well, I'm done playing with you now, and finish him off.
1: Oh, man.
0: Police say the tiger stayed inside its enclosure and there was no wider danger to the public.
1: What's this, in front of a crowd? I haven't seen the video. I'm sure there's video.
0: Is there?
1: I don't know.
2: I would say if you're doing it right, it's in front of a crowd. You know?
0: Well,
2: I'm sure he wanted an audience, don't you think?
1: Maybe.
2: Sounds like he's a little unstable.
1: Well, yeah, I would imagine.
0: So if you're outside the enclosure and you're watching this, you're going to whip your phone out and you're going to film it probably.
2: I'd be too shocked to even think about my phone.
0: Me too.
1: Some people, it's just second nature at this point.
2: Exactly.
0: My first reaction wouldn't be to film that. I'd just be standing there going, Jesus, what are you doing, dude? I don't know if I could look away, though.
2: Yeah.
1: Right.
0: I mean, depending on how nasty it got.
1: And then nobody's jumping in to help. I guarantee
0: you.
1: No, that's the other point.
0: What are you supposed to do at that point?
1: As long as you, notify the personnel there that might be able to help, or, you know, the zookeepers or security. Imagine being a security guard. You know, the guy who can jump in there and deal with it.
0: I'd say, like, I don't get paid enough for that. No way. That's above my pay grade, so yeah.
2: Oh, there's video.
1: I thought there was.
0: Can you put it up on the thing? Stills. I want to watch it.
2: Hold on.
0: See, I'm morbidly curious, I suppose. Now, what's going to happen to the tiger? It doesn't say in this article. They better not put that tiger down because it wasn't doing anything.
2: That's not fair.
0: Yeah.
1: Not the tiger's
2: just
1: fault.
2: Doing what a tiger does.
0: Exactly. You know? I mean, if you ask for it, then, you get what you deserve, I suppose.
1: Now, I'm curious.
0: Could that not be what they sent Krista Pike into a tiger enclosure? That would have finished her off, too.
1: Oh, man.
0: Just saying.
1: There we go.
0: Oh, no.
1: It looks kind of playful at this point.
2: See, what's he doing? What are you doing now?
0: It's thinking about it. It's looking around. Do I eat this guy?
2: Yeah. The tiger's not sure what to do.
0: The tiger's saying, do you believe this effing guy?
1: That's as far as they're going to go.
0: Oh, yeah. That's.
1: But when you see that, are you reminded of your house cats that when they play with a bug or something they find?
2: They do get that weird look on their face where the ears kind of go back. And
0: do I kill this guy?
2: Pow!
0: Well, it's looking back at the other tigers in the enclosure. Ooh, those bites had to hurt. Those had to suck. You know, though, dude, look, he's pointing at it like bad cat.
2: With his pinky.
0: And the cat's actually thinking about it. The cat's like,
2: strange.
1: That's when it goes, sometimes being a cat, to instincts kick in, and now I'm going to kill and eat this thing.
0: Yeah.
1: Oh, that's horrible.
0: I wasn't going to kill you, but you started yelling at me. Now I'm going to have to kill
2: you. Oh, it says tiger will not be euthanized.
0: Okay, good. Good.
1: There's no way. How would they do that? There'd be such a backlash.
0: You would think.
1: Yeah.
0: You would think.
1: Tiger just being a tiger, just, you know, chilling.
0: Yep.
2: Doing tiger things, yeah.
0: Now, if it got out and started raging on zoo visitors, that'd be another thing. But,
1: yeah.
0: Right. Anyway, what do you got locally?
2: Oh, I keep looking at the videos.
0: I know.
2: Today is Indigenous Peoples Day. Three people are dead after weekend crash on UNSER. Two people are dead after a crash involving a semi on I-40. And two people were hurt in an explosion Saturday afternoon at an Albuquerque apartment building.
0: Okay, let's take a break. Hang on a minute.
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2: All right, good to have everybody. It's 6:36. Now, as far as stuff on the horizon, we've got Stained. And they'll be playing out at First Financial Credit Union Amphitheater this Wednesday night. And then, if I'm not mistaken, I think that brings to a close the concert season for us out there at the Pavilion. So if you're still looking to get out there one more time and raise hell, I got a pair of tickets to give you for movie trivia right after the top of the hour.
3: Now we're moving into territory, part of the year where you get out there and you don't know what you're going to get. Are you going to get, oh, it's really nice, beautiful evening? Or are you going to get, oh, it's kind of windy and cold?
2: That's a good question.
3: Let's look. A little bit of rain.
2: Let's see what it says.
3: When I saw Santana, it was, he came out and said, it's nice to be here in Siberia.
2: Yeah, right. It says sunny and 71 is the high on that Wednesday.
3: All right. Looking like
2: you're in good shape. So if you want to score tickets, you'll get movie trivia right. And that's all she wrote on that. Let's get traffic.
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9: NBC News Radio, I'm Jennifer Kuiper. A deal to allow Russian diesel into the U.S. and global markets is sparking backlash against President Trump. Critics say the deal gives Vladimir Putin a financial lifeline and undermines U.S. sanctions, while some Republicans argue it could lower fuel prices and give Trump leverage over Moscow. Crews are still working to restore power to tens of thousands still in the dark after Isaias made landfall Friday night as a Category 2 hurricane along the western Florida panhandle. Five deaths are blamed on the storm, two in Florida, two in Alabama, and another in South Carolina. The cleanup is continuing after the remnants of Tropical Storm Rachel hit Southern California and parts of the desert Southwest over the weekend. Sentencing is tomorrow for the man convicted of the murder of rapper Tupac Shakur, Tammy Trujillo reports.
10: Dwayne Davis was found guilty in a Las Vegas courtroom in August and could face life behind bars at sentencing.
9: He was charged with first-degree murder for orchestrating the 1996 killing near the Las Vegas Strip. I'm Jennifer Kuiper, NBC News Radio.
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1: Now, Van Tate, he has a company holiday today. So he will not be on today, but we'll probably get him on later this week. So you got that going for you.
2: All of our teams lost this week.
1: Would somebody love to, Van's team too. Yeah. But I'm sitting there thinking to myself, okay, the Eagles lost in the most boneheaded way since the Cowboys lost boneheaded a week before.
2: I've defended Nick Sirianni
1: every time.
2: I'm like, you can't argue with
1: it. That's his fault. All on him. But the Eagles lose in boneheaded fashion. The Cowboys lost to an 0-4 Tampa Bay team. So the Giants and the Washington are playing right now.
2: Yeah.
1: Somebody's probably going to want to, you know, win that division now. The Giants are in Fort Sawyer, and they freaking tie.
2: Yeah,
1: they
2: talk about bonehead.
1: Tie. Oh, my God.
2: That's the bonest of all heads.
1: There was a lot of bonehead going on yesterday. And I'm thinking to myself, man, if you're the special teams coach or if you're the whatever coach, they probably have a clock management coach. You might want to remind your quarterback you're out of timeouts, man. For God's sakes.
2: It was insane.
1: Those dudes get paid a lot of money.
2: They do.
1: You can't be doing that, man.
2: Oh, yeah. I forgot. We have to kick that field goal. Whoopsie daisy.
1: Oh, we should have kicked it. Oh, wait. What do you mean we don't have a timeout?
2: A tie.
1: They're so worthless. There's a guy in North Texas that found more than $128,000 just sitting on top of a Bank of America ATM. What's the dude do? He returns every dollar. What a stand-up
3: guy. Well, it's an ATM.
1: Guy.
3: They're going to have you on camera.
2: Yeah, that's true.
1: Yeah, that's fair enough.
2: And then you have to be afraid. Is it some drug bin's money and he's going to come chase you down?
1: The first thing I would think of is there's $128 sitting right here. This could be life-changing. But it's probably some cartel guy forgot about it. I don't want anything to do with that.
2: So how much was it?
1: $128,000.
2: $128,000.
3: $128. I'd be like, it's mine.
1: $128. Yeah, that's a different story, isn't it?
3: Maybe not. I don't know.
1: $128,514 to be exact.
3: Wow.
2: It's tax-free, too. There it is in cash.
3: Boom. Is it one of the money trucks trying to fill up the ATM and they put a bag on top and forgot?
1: Well, that's just it. Yeah, it says here that investigators discovered later that a Brinks technician accidentally left the cash behind after servicing the ATM. Now,
2: that's a bonehead move right there.
3: Did the guy get a reward? I would hope they gave him some kind of reward.
2: Even
3: if it was $100.
2: An oven mitt from the bank.
1: It does not say. It says Bank of America recovered the cash. Police say they want to privately recognize the man for doing the right thing. You don't privately recognize. You give him some
3: handshake. Give me a little money. Give me a little money.
2: Yeah, handshake and a pat on the back. Thank you for being a good citizen.
1: Oh, gee, thanks. $128,000 these days, probably not as much as it used to be, but that is still under the category life-changing.
2: Yeah, wow.
3: And it's
2: tax-free
3: because it's cash. Uh-huh. It's right there.
1: Yeah, exactly.
3: You could do stuff with that.
1: I bet that's pretty heavy. $128,000 in cash.
3: I
1: that's
3: know.
1: Got some weight to it. No, I would have no idea.
3: I have no idea.
1: I know when I got 5 ones in my wallet, I can tell it's a little bit heavier than what it normally is, though. So I'm just saying,
2: You could buy a car with cash.
3: You could.
2: I've never done that. You can just walk in and say, yeah, I'll take that one.
1: Here, plunk.
2: Yep.
3: Cash.
2: I wonder if it was in small bills.
1: Well, now, see, here's the problem.
3: You would think so, because some ATMs, you don't get anything over 20, right?
1: Yeah.
3: Most of them is 20s.
1: So if you give somebody $128,000 in cash for a $95,000 car, they still got to come up with change. What's the chances of that happening at the car dealership?
2: I would haggle.
3: They'll figure it out.
2: I would say round down.
3: Yeah.
1: Or you just take out wads of 20s and just start throwing it at them. They catch all that. There, that's 95, I'm sure. If it's over, whatever. Keep the change, pal.
2: Right. It's off by 7 cents. You're like, can you just round down? He's like, well, I'm going to have to go talk to my sales manager.
1: No, you really. I'm paying you to not bring a sales manager into this at all. Thank you. Okay. Let's check traffic.
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1: Just about a couple of months ago, if you're a fan of the weed, you'll like this. Hey, good morning, 94 Rock. Hi.
7: Hola, mi amigos. Greetings and salutations. Top of the morning to you and all that happy crappy. It's your faithful inventive pal, Carl, calling.
1: Carl, what's up, dude? It's been a minute.
7: Oh, what is up? What is up? I'll tell you the answer to that, pal. It's about to be everyone in the Duke City.
1: What do you mean by that?
7: Well, I mean that I, Carl Spackler, greenskeeper extraordinaire, and now the greatest horticultural genius in modern history, have been hard at work in the shed.
1: You've been hard at work doing what?
7: Well, I think I did it, Swami Rob. I have invented the single greatest strain of cannabis in human history.
1: Wait, you invented a strain of weed?
7: Did I stutter?
1: No.
7: Did I stutter?
1: No! Come on, God!
7: Anyways, I've been working on this strain of cannabis in my shed, and I crossbred about 17 different plants, you see.
1: Oh, wow. 17 different plants crossbred, huh?
7: That's right. All very potent, mind you. But one of them might have been poison ivy. The jury's still out on that one.
1: All right, well, why is this the greatest strain of cannabis in human history?
7: Because I discovered inadvertently that it was solved, nay, I say cured, many of the problems that plague our fair city of Albuquerque, and I'm calling it the Dookie Kush.
1: The Dookie Kush, huh?
7: Yes, after the Duke City, you see, Swami Rob.
1: Yeah. All right, well, go on. How's it cure stuff? How does it solve stuff? What's it do?
7: What's it, doesn't it do?
1: Well, you tell me, damn it.
7: One puff of the Dookie Kush, and suddenly everybody's driving through the construction zone on I-25, letting everybody merge. No sweat.
1: Nice. Wow, that's saying something, right?
7: Two puffs, and suddenly nobody's shooting at each other anymore.
1: All right, wait, nobody's involved in gun violence after two puffs of that stuff, huh?
7: Well, three puffs if you're in the war zone. You know how that goes.
1: Yeah, I see.
7: Three puffs, and even balloon fiesta traffic doesn't bother you at all anymore. Very peaceful, Swami Rob.
1: Go on.
7: Matter of fact, you could miss your exit on the freeway entirely and go, meh, I probably needed some adventure anyway.
1: Wow, is that good, huh?
7: And let's say you're looking at some chick who's a little, well, a lot heavier.
1: Okay.
7: And, well, face it, she's a bush pig, okay? She's a real two-bagger. You know, instantly she becomes Margot Robbie.
1: Oh, really? Wow.
7: Trust me, Swami Rob, you would hit it.
1: Well, what if she's already hot like that and your ugliness is a problem, Carl?
7: Same thing applies. I become a young Brad Pitt.
1: Well, damn, Carl, it's pretty impressive.
7: Yes, and check this out, Swami Rob. My cousin Earl, he took a few puffs of the Dookie Kush and he paid his child support. And before anyone asked for it, too.
1: Wow, that's saying something. Yeah, right.
7: You were talking about sleep hacks with your listeners the other day. It'll cure insomnia instantly, not just regular sleep.
1: Okay, cool.
7: It'll stop road rage, another huge problem in our fair city of Albuquerque.
1: Wait, it'll stop road rage?
7: Road rage, that's right. A guy flipped me off the other day when I was driving. You know, the next stoplight, I thought to myself, well, now, maybe that guy was just having a rough day. Bless his heart.
1: You've been hitting the Dookie Kush. Okay, go on.
7: It'll save marriages.
1: How's it do that?
7: Because, Swami Rob, you stop arguing halfway through a sentence because you completely forgot what the argument was about.
1: Well, I gotta ask, Carl, there's gotta be side effects. Are there side effects?
7: Well, just one small one, but it's being worked on.
1: Okay, what's the side effect?
7: It's no big deal, really.
1: Well, what is it, Carl?
7: Let's just say it messes with, well, your family jewels.
1: Oh, no, your balls?
7: If you want to put it crudely, then yes, your balls.
1: What happens then?
7: You get out of the shower, and when you see them in the mirror, you think, well, now, that's disappointing.
1: Well, what happens?
7: It makes them look like they're hiding from the law or something. I've been walking around all week saying, come on, fellas, this ain't a drill.
1: Well, you might want to put that on the label, Carl. That's a pretty big deal.
7: I did. It's just the tiniest of print, you know, a small setback, but I'm working on it, Swami Rob, and I'll give it to you for the price of a pair of tickets to see Motley Crue.
1: Yeah, I should have known that was coming, right?
7: Yes, the Dookie Kush could make Vince Neil roll back time and sing like he did in 1983.
1: Really?
7: Not this rotund 60-something version we see before us now.
1: Yeah, all right, we gotta go, Carl. Bye.
7: Think about it.
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3: Okay, what do you got for me?
4: So today is Indigenous Peoples Day. APS schools are closed. Events will be held in Santa Fe at Santa Fe Plaza and in Albuquerque at the Indian Pueblo Cultural Center. A single vehicle crash is to blame for taking three lives over the weekend. Police say the crash happened at Unser and Ladera around 1:30 a.m. Saturday. According to police, the vehicle was speeding, ran through a stoplight, then lost control before crashing through some trees and into the median. The vehicle then caught fire, trapping three people inside. They died at the scene. One person was found outside of the wreckage, and that person was airlifted to a hospital in Lubbock, Texas, for severe burns. And two people are dead after a crash involving a semi over the weekend on I-40. It happened Saturday on I-40 near Route 66 Casino, causing I-40 to shut down. Deputies say one person was pronounced dead at the scene. On Sunday, it was reported that a second person died from their injuries. And there's your news.
3: Wow, man, wow. All right, we're going to take a quick break. Hang on a second.
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3: 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Still rocking the bank, man. 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So we talk a little bit, more than a little bit. We talk about AI a lot, right? But I like this one now.
22: I'm sorry, I think you mean SI.
3: Yes.
22: SI now.
3: Right.
22: You know, sure.
3: Well, you know who Claude is, right?
22: Yeah.
3: That's one of the AI agents. It says that if you're mean or rude to Claude, you might pay a price. According to a report, Anthropic AI has instituted a new rule that could end up banning users who feel the need to direct sustained and needlessly abusive or cruel behavior towards Claude.
4: Oh, poor Claude.
3: Right? Exceptions to this new policy include common versions of user frustration, pushback, dark creative themes, or model testing and research. So if you're mean to Claude, they could kick you off the platform.
4: Oh.
22: And by the way, you don't want to be mean to AI or Claude, because when they take over and they get in the robots' heads, then they're gonna be chasing you down the street.
3: They might.
22: Yeah. You want to be one of the ones that
4: you
22: was
4: be Claude's
22: nice.
4: Bitch.
22: Yeah. Exactly. Well, or friend, but bitch is probably more realistic.
4: Yes.
3: Yeah. So I don't know how many of you are out there actively using this stuff, but please and thank you might go a long way. I don't know the answer to that.
22: I know. And then you hear that you're supposed to not be wordy. You're supposed to be as efficient with your words and use word economy, because the more you have to interact with AI, the more water and resources it uses. That's what I heard a long time ago. I don't
3: Wait,
22: know if that's
3: what?
22: True or not. The more you're using it, the more...
3: I get what you're

0: pretty good. So in that sense, I don't mind it. You know,
1: that could make sense.
0: Sure, sure.
1: But if you're like, hey, I have this model, whatever device, and it has this issue, what do I do? And it gives you this full long thing, and it says, this is exactly what you do.
0: Yeah.
1: And then it's like, oh no, this was a different version of it I was thinking of. You're like, oh great, now I already changed all these settings.
0: Then you got to backtrack.
1: Yeah.
0: And I've done that a few times myself. So yeah, use with caution, I suppose.
1: Yeah.
0: Is the moral of the story here.
1: But be nice to it.
0: Well, that's
1: otherwise, he's going to come and get you.
0: Well, you know what, man? I've got some AI in my car. A lot of newer models do. And it's all this hands-free stuff. Call this person, text this person, do whatever. But I have gotten in the habit. My wife laughed at me about it the other day. Where I'll say, hey, text Munkin, please. It's my daughter's name. And my wife goes, you tell it, please? Yeah. It's kind of weird.
1: Right.
0: What's weird about that? And I guess I didn't even think about it. I just do that. I suppose I'm a well-mannered person.
1: That and
2: you are.
1: An effing well-mannered person. I will say, just for fun, after I say, hey, I won't say the name because everybody's phone will go off. Hey, S-word, can you please do this? Yeah. All right, thank you. That'll be all. I'll add that in.
0: You tell him that'll be all?
1: Just for fun.
0: And I wonder if it thinks to itself, oh, cool, that's all I got to do. Take the rest of the day off.
1: But I don't know if the voice stuff in your car is AI exactly. Yeah. That's just voice stuff that's been around for
2: voice
1: years.
2: Voice-activated technology.
1: Not really AI.
0: Well, it counts as AI for me compared to my old truck, which had none of those things.
1: Right.
0: It feels all AI-y to me.
1: Right.
0: Mm. You know what I'm saying.
1: Mm-hmm. Yeah.
0: Right? If you're thinking about buying a house, I found this, and this is pretty good. Well, a real estate website is talking about how you can spot a bad neighbor before you end up buying a place and moving in next door to them, okay? So here's your list of things. And it's not a long list either. Just says if you don't want to be stuck next door to some a-hole or some crappy neighbor or some psycho, then these are the things you look for. It says if the house next door to you has a constant stream of cars coming and going, strangers pulling up and then leaving 20 minutes later or all day long, you know what's going on there.
2: Okay.
0: So you're...
1: Well, Is it a drug dealer or is it a brothel?
0: Or is it an Airbnb with a bunch of people having a party or something?
2: It's just different cars all the time.
0: So they say you should go out of your way to make sure you're not living next door to an Airbnb because you're going to have different neighbors every week.
2: You want to go park your car and camp out if you're thinking about buying the house?
0: Well, they say it's a good idea to kind of see what's going on.
2: See what goes on?
1: That is a good idea. It's not a
0: bad idea at all. They also say you should come back to that house you're interested in buying after dark and see what the neighborhood's like when it's nighttime, because that can tell you a lot, because a lot of people aren't home during the day. So everybody's presumably home, or most people are around dark or something, then that's a better way of telling what's really going on in the neighborhood.
1: Right.
0: They also say if nobody gives a rat's ass about the yard of your neighbor's house, that's probably a good indication that they're not the best neighbors too.
2: Yeah.
0: Which I guess is true.
1: Yeah.
0: And then it says you want to go out of your way to talk to people who already live in the surrounding houses and get the skinny from the people who've lived there next to these people to find out if they are indeed said a-hole.
2: Mm-hmm.
0: So these are all things that they recommend you do before you buy yourself a house.
2: Makes sense.
0: Did you ever do that when you were buying a house?
1: Not all of that, but a little bit. You know, you drive by a few different times a day, stuff like that.
2: Right.
0: Yeah.
1: You don't want to go only at night to see it, because then during the day, it might be a different situation. Have you seen the movie Barbarian?
0: Oh. Well, it's legit. Yeah. There's your Airbnb thing right
2: there. I have had people, when I'm out walking my dogs, ask me, what's this neighborhood like? And you know they're driving around looking at the houses.
0: Now, what if you don't like the people that are asking you what the neighborhood's like? This neighborhood sucks. You don't want to live here, man. You know, you just want to do that.
2: No, I just don't like the looks of them.
0: Yes.
2: Because I don't know them.
0: Yes.
2: Yeah.
0: Huh.
2: I don't know.
0: I don't know either, man. I don't know. I like my neighbors. My neighbors are... pretty cool, actually.
2: Yeah, but fine.
1: I think every neighborhood I've lived in, everyone would just say, it's quiet. It's a quiet neighborhood.
0: Quiet's good.
2: Yeah.
1: Yeah, quiet's good. That's what you want.
2: Quiet's really good.
1: Quiet, depending on what you're like. If you like to live in the city and have action going on, I guess that's one thing.
0: Well, then you should move to the city where the action's going on.
2: Yeah. Right,
0: That's what I think. I don't know. So, all right, just food for thought there. What do you got for a word today?
3: Algid.
0: What?
3: Algid.
1: Algid.
2: She says algid.
1: Funny.
3: Algid.
2: Algid.
0: How do you spell it?
2: A-L-G-I-D.

0: G-I-D.
1: Algid.
2: Is it algae related?
3: I was just going to say that. Like, no. You got all kinds of algae growing in your bathtub or in your sink or whatever.
0: No.
2: Algid. Is it
0: algae?
2: Like,
0: it's an old timey word.
2: I've heard acrid.
3: I've heard that algid. Too. Yeah.
2: It sounds similar, but it probably has nothing to do with it.
3: I don't know what it means.
0: Algid is cold or chilly.
3: Okay.
0: Algid.
3: Couldn't you just say cold
0: wind.
3: Or chilly?
0: You could, but if you want to sound really smart, say algid.
3: Oh,
2: right.
0: And everybody's going to be like, what?
3: I think if you're using that word algid, you're probably a dick.
0: Oh.
3: It just feels that way.
2: Well,
3: you're trying to sound a little bit more. Yeah.
2: As you said, Maya, it feels algid out here. And everyone looks at you like, why? And you're like, oh, because my nipples are hard. Oh, okay. That's
3: good
2: cool.
3: Save. Good save. Yeah. What's the Urban Dictionary word?
2: It's not really a word. It's not even really that fun, but everyone can relate. Sunday night insomnia. Sunday night insomnia. Yeah. The inability to fall asleep at a reasonable time due to staying up all Friday and Saturday night.
3: Yep.
2: And then you throw your clock off.
3: Your what?
2: Your clock off.
3: Just making sure.
2: And and then there's also that paralyzing dread of returning to the workplace.
3: Yes.
0: That starts at like 5 in the afternoon on a Sunday.
3: I find one noise on a Sunday triggers me into, what's the word again? I'm sorry.
2: Into the Sunday night insomnia.
3: Yeah, the Sunday night insomnia. There's one sound that does that for me. And that's when Carrie Underwood goes, waiting all day for Sunday night. And then instead of getting psyched for the game, I'm like, oh, God, I got to get up at 3 and go to work tomorrow.
2: Yeah.
3: That sucks.
2: I know.
0: If only we had Indigenous Peoples Day.
2: Why don't we?
3: If only we did. Why, how did that slip through the cracks?
0: I know.
3: Well, the company,
0: it's not a company holiday.
3: That's the reason why. Because if it was a company holiday, we would not be here right now.
0: But I guarantee you, nobody's going to be out there in the sales pit.
2: No.
3: they don't need an excuse.
0: No, it's just a Monday.
2: Yeah, I think we should stand up and do the right thing for Indigenous People's Day and take the rest of the morning off.
3: Damn.
2: Shut it down.
3: I'm sure they'd appreciate it. Right? So, okay.
0: Well, gosh.
3: Well, God darn it. Let's get traffic.
4: Now, your 94 Rock Road Report.
0: Yeah, so since it is Indigenous Peoples Day, APS is off. So lighter volume on the roads this morning.
3: They were off Friday, too, man.
0: Look at those kids.
3: I know, those stinking kids.
0: Time off, enjoying themselves.
3: Yeah. That adds to the dread of Sunday morning or Sunday night where, you know, Monday morning's coming and then, you know, the kids off of school, too. It's like, oh, Christ, can you dump anything else on me?
0: She got big plans today.
3: No. And that's the problem.
2: And now she's going to be hanging out with you anyway. She's in her room or with her friends.
3: That's what she's on her phone. If she had a friend, that would be great. And then they could both sit in her room on their phones.
0: Right. And not talk to each other.
3: Yeah, that's what happens.
2: But she's not like, Dad, what are we going to do today, Dad? And hanging out with you.
3: Hell,
2: she wanted nothing to do with you.
3: I could tell her, hey, I'll take you to a movie today. We could go bowl today. We could go to the arcade. Hell, I'll take you to the mall and we'll go clothes shopping. And all she's got to know is that I'm going with her and she ain't going.
0: Oh.
2: But would she say, yeah, let me bring a couple friends. We'll go to the mall. And then she ditches you and they all run around.
0: That's happened. And you sit on the bench holding everyone's purse.
2: Yeah.
3: Eat my little Aunt Annie pretzel all depressed.
0: Playing pretzel pretty damn good.
2: Playing horse with friends or whatever.
0: I'll meet you there. All you want to.
3: Sounds good.
0: Oh, Rob at 94rock.com.
3: All right, let's give stuff away. 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
3: Trivia. You know, I guess I'm an 80s kid here because, or 70s and 80s kid, because going to the mall back when I was a middle schooler, that was a big deal for one reason and one reason only, to go to the gold mine and play Tail Gunner or play Crazy Climber or play Defender or whatever the hell. There was a video arcade. They don't even have that anymore. So what possibly could there be for you to do at the mall?
2: The video games at your house or on your consoles or what you're playing.
3: So why in God's name do you want to go to the mall?
2: We went to look at girls. That's why you went to walk around looking at girls.
0: Yeah, look around at,
3: Well,
0: you were not hip to that.
3: Well, and I got a daughter who probably wants to go inside. Yeah, I was. It was cool.
2: Oh, look at that. A group of girls. They're hot. Yeah, let's go talk to them. Well, yeah, but Tail Gunner, man.
3: Tail Gunner. I'm getting you my high score. And back then, Chick-fil-A, they used to have a girl standing outside the Chick-fil-A in the mall holding a plate and with little toothpicks and bites of Chick-fil-A.
2: Little samples.
3: And you can go by 3-4 times and get you a Chick-fil-A 3-4 times. Pretty good.
2: Yeah. Or the hot dog on a stick gals.
3: Oh, yeah.
2: Yeah.
3: They still got those, by the way. All right, if you want to go see Stained this Wednesday night out at First Financial Credit Union Amphitheater, then you will tell me what movie you're about to hear the soundbite from. And it's a quick one today, so you got to pay attention. 889-9494, the correct answer, and you go to Stained. Are you ready for your clue? It's literally 3 seconds long, so okay. Pay attention, okay? What movie is this?
5: Well, he doesn't like anybody, so you be careful around him.
3: Sounds kind of dangerous, doesn't it? One more time.
5: Well, he doesn't like anybody, so you be careful around him.
3: All right, one more time.
5: Well, he doesn't like anybody, so you be careful around him.
3: All right, 889-9494. What movie is that?
2: I imagine you're trying to be a good dad, and you're saying, hey, we could go and do stuff. We could go and go bowling, or we could go see a movie, or all these different great things we could do together. And she just says, you're kidding, right?
3: She didn't even say that. She just kind of says, no, Dad, no. You know, my wife even set me straight a couple of months ago. She said, Rob, don't take it personally, but she doesn't want to be seen with you. And I'm like, why? She goes, look at the way you dress. And you're old.
2: But don't take it personally.
3: Yeah, but don't take it personally. Because that's not in her wheelhouse to hang out with the likes of you.
2: Wow.
3: Yeah. It's not very nice.
2: No, that hurts.
3: Yeah. But now when she does want to do something with the family, I'm like, no. You stay home and play on your phone. Your mom and I are going out tonight.
2: Right.
3: All right. Let's give it a go, man. 94 Rock. Good morning. Who's this?
6: This is Philip.
3: Hey, Philip, who's your team?
6: My team, like football team?
3: Yeah.
6: The Raiders.
3: Ooh, dude, it started off so good for you guys. What happened?
6: The Chiefs always get us, man.
3: Yeah. Well,
6: and then it just goes downhill after that.
3: Well, I got bad news for you. It was the Patriots who got you yesterday and by 35 points, bro.
6: I know.
3: All right, well, let's see if we can make you feel a little bit better. What movie was that?
6: I'm going to say Point Break.
3: No. Keep trying. Amazing. The dude got the right actress, but he didn't get the right movie.
0: Oh.
3: All right. 94 Rock. Who's this?
7: Hello.
3: Who is this?
7: This is Mark.
3: Hey, Mark, what movie is that?
7: Point Break.
3: No. Keep trying. 94 Rock. Who's this?
8: Shane.
3: What's the movie, Shane?
8: Free Willy.
3: Yes. It is Free Willy.
2: Free Willy.
3: Yep.
2: Isn't that one of the porn star titles?
3: Yes, exactly. That's the same girl who was the boyfriend or the girlfriend of Patrick Swayze in Point Break. So people latched onto that pretty quickly. All right, good job. I'm sending you to Stain on Wednesday night, all right?
8: All right, cool.
3: Okay, dude, do me a favor. Don't hang up. Say it.
8: 94 Rock.
3: Free Willy.
2: Free Willy.
3: Which I actually watched some of this weekend, and I'm thinking, why am I? And I end up watching like the last 45 minutes of it. I'm like,
2: did you cry?
3: He's free now. He jumped over the boy and didn't land on him. You know the scene where Free Willy jumps over the little boy?
2: I saw it a long, long, long
3: time. Do you
2: know
3: if Free Willy just went straight down due to gravity and landed on that boy, it would have killed him instantly?
2: Oh, sure.
3: Yeah.
2: Yeah.
3: So Willy made sure to not do that. How cool was that whale?
2: I'm surprised A24 hasn't made a remake.
3: They have a Free Willy, too.
2: What's that?
3: They have a Free Willy, too.
2: A Free Willy, too, yeah.
3: Oh, you're talking about a remake.
2: I'm saying a remake. A24 makes it, and the whale is not so... is not so friendly.
3: That's cool.
2: Free Willy meets Orca.
3: I would watch that. 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
2: So I was having a conversation with one of my guy friends, and he's a really good guy friend of mine, because this is going to seem creepy, and I get that, but it wasn't creepy. We're very good friends. And he was just like, Lisa, what's it like to give a job? I'm so curious. What's a woman's point of view in giving jobs? And I was like, I don't know. If you like the guy, it's pretty fun and great. And then he went, oh, how many guys that you don't like of you. It's not zero. It's like a very upsetting realization to have about yourself. It's that, you know, just like, it doesn't make sense to me. I want, like, I'm a feminist. I have great parents. I want to be a good role model to my niece. Like, how do I have in my mouth that I don't want in there? That's crazy. That's so crazy. And so I wanted to figure it out. And like, I'm not one to blame anyone for my like decisions or life. Like I, you know, I live my life. I'm happy. But I just wanted to figure it out. And I do wish that I had better sex lessons as a young girl. I just wish at 13 years old in health class, like sex ed was better. All I remember is just like abstinence, pregnancy, diseases. You're a rose. And every time you have sex with someone, you rip a petal off of the rose, and then you're just a thorny stick. Is that what you want to give to your husband? Just a thorny, dried up stick? How dare you? How dare you say that to a young girl, that sex isn't for her and she has to give it to some weird dude? That is messed. I feel like the only lesson girls should be taught in sex ed is, hey, if you're not nobody's. And then that's it. That's it.
3: One of the things you learn after years of dealing with
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0: woke you up. 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
1: Yeah.
0: It's going to be AC/DC 94 Rock. 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The nationwide keyword that could win you $1,000 this hour is bills. 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That's your shot at $1,000 out there. And there's a few balloons in the sky today. I don't know if those guys got the menu that the ended yesterday.
2: These must be people that were like, I want to go up.
0: Maybe they, you don't have to worry about bumping into a balloon every 2 feet in the air today because there's no mass ascension going on.
3: Or it could be folks that bought the balloon ride and they didn't fit it in until after Balloon Fiesta. So they're like leftovers.
0: You know? I mean, people like to think of themselves as leftovers, I think.
3: But the balloon company's like, I'll take you on Monday.
0: Yeah,
3: sure.
0: We'll take you up, you bet your ass. You got to do a balloon ride once while you're in Albuquerque, man. You got to. You got to. That's bucket list.
3: You'll have the whole sky to yourself. Unlike that crowd at Balloon Fiesta.
2: It's magical.
0: You're not wrong, though, Skyler. Because your lone complaint, I don't even call it a complaint.
2: It's not a complaint. I mean, I knew it would be packed.
0: We'll call it a misgiving with the Balloon Fiesta. Okay. And it's really people-y.
2: It's a lot of people.
0: It's people.
2: And I saw all the people when I was at the park and ride. They had their folding chairs and their blankets. And I thought, we should have brought one. And then I realized when I'm there, if you sat down or you put the blanket down and sat on that on the grass, all you're going to see is a bunch of butts surrounding you.
0: Maybe that was your whole goal.
3: Yeah, maybe it was butt fans. And they're like,
2: that would have been
3: a
2: waste of time.
0: Did you have a funnel cake?
2: Yeah.
0: How was it?
2: Oh, no, I didn't have funnel cake.
0: What?
2: No.
0: What'd you have?
2: I had some of those little donuts.
3: I recommended them. What? My wife and kid and I love Tom Thumb's mini donuts. We find them delightful. And with the hot coffee, they're delicious. And they weren't fans.
0: No offense, Tom Thumb.
2: I didn't care for them, though.
0: Oh.
2: And I knew if I continued eating them, there'd be a diarrhea a little later on.
0: Where do you get diarrhea from a donut? It's not like your breakfast burrito.
2: All the oil.
3: What do you eat that does not give you a diarrhea? Lady.
2: My old man didn't like him either. We just didn't care for him.
3: There's lots of food out there, so there's other, the burritos.
2: There was, but then who wants to go stand in that line?
0: So wait, they make the donuts. There's a line.
2: Yeah.
0: There's definitely a line. Wait, so they make the donuts out there on site?
2: Yeah, they got little tiny.
0: How can those not be good?
3: They're good.
2: They're kind of tasteless, except for like maybe some sugar. Good.
3: See, we find them delightful. But here's the problem. They're all warm in a little bag. And you have a coffee and you're just down on them. You get about halfway through, you're like, I better slow down. Save the half. You get home and then you're like, okay, my stomach's almost feeling right again. And I'm going to finish the bag now. That's how I do it.
0: Did you ever feel at any point like it might cause diarrhea, though?
3: No, I did not. Here's the thing with the Balloon Fiesta. You got to go a few times to kind of get it down. The first time can be like overwhelming.
2: Where do we go? What do we do?
3: And the lines and
2: Yeah, because my old man didn't think we could even walk in the fields. I'm like, no, you can walk in the fields. Oh, I don't think we should. I'm like, well, I'm going. Follow if you want.
0: You totally can. That's
2: I know.
0: That's one of the best parts is you get down in it.
2: He thought he had to stay on the pavement. I'm like, no. We're going to go in there. Look at follow the line of people. Let's just go.
3: Yeah.
2: He thought we were going to get kicked out or something. Balloon Fiesta
0: one
2: police.
0: Of the balloon pilots security! Remove these people walking on the grass right now.
3: But once you get it down, you know what to wear, when to go, where to park or use park and ride, what to hit first before the lines, where the porta potties and the bathrooms are, all that kind of stuff. Then you have a better experience, I think.
2: I had a fine experience. It was just a lot of standing, a lot of the crowds. Very busy.
0: You know how you can really ingratiate yourself to your significant other, I've found. State Fair, same thing. State Fair, Balloon Fiesta, there's one thing you can do where you can make your significant other very happy with a very small gesture. You just say, hey, what do you want? She goes, well, I want a half-calf mocha latte. Okay, what do you want? They tell them what they want. And then you take the hit and you go stand in line and bring everybody their stuff. You make a guarantee you're a hero if you do that. If you actually brave the lines and you take the hit for everybody in your group, you are
2: a stand-up guy. He should do that for me.
3: That's right.
2: And if we got separated, we'd never find each other
0: again. The point I'm making, there might be a significant component to you that you don't even realize you have, where next thing you know, your legs are wrapped around his head tonight because he stood in line for you and got you your donuts and your coffee.
3: I think it's more of a give and take. Listen, I'll take a hit and I'll stay in line for you guys. Now, you guys go to the bathroom because I know you're going to have to go to the bathroom. So you go now and wait in that line. Take care of your business while I wait in line here. Then it's a perfect combination. Partnership of sorts.
0: Yeah. Yeah.
3: Because you know people are, we left the house. It took us maybe, I swear it was 10 minutes to actually park and get out.
0: Yeah.
3: The hardest part was buying the tickets on the app.
0: Yes.
3: Because I was doing it and I kind of got all mixed up.
0: Yeah.
3: And then we walk in and my wife says, oh, I have to go to the bathroom. I'm like, we just got here. You just went to the bathroom 5 minutes ago at home. But that's what happens. And so what do you do? You sit and you wait.
0: The bathroom lines at certain events can be unfortunate. Paul McCartney, for example, which was about this time last year.
3: Yeah.
0: And I'm seeing a lot of older fellas at that show.
3: Right.
0: And I don't consider myself young, but I was probably median aged at that show.
3: Tired old bladders.
0: So there was some enlarged prostates, some stops and starts, and some weak flow going on. And afterwards there was a mad dash for the bathroom. And, if you open your truck door just right, and everybody's leaving, you just can kind of do your business in the parking lot. Nobody's even going to see.
3: Yeah.
0: Yeah.
3: I won't.
0: But we're trying to live in a society, so I'm not going
3: to. I'm not going to ask the question I'm tempted to ask, which is, who does that?
2: A lot of people. Sometimes you see quite a few.
0: Yeah, what are they going to do? Give me a citizen's arrest or something like that? I don't know.
2: Then you can look other way.
0: Well, yeah, that's where
2: that's
0: you start.
2: All you can do.
3: And at the same time, you can grab your last smoke before you get in the truck to drive and through all that traffic.
0: Done and done. You're multitasking.
3: Yeah, look
0: at that. Get that done, man.
3: Very smart.
0: All right. Here's what we're going to rank today. You send your answers to Rob at 94rock.com. We rank them at 9. You know the drill. I want to know lies that adults tell themselves. Okay? Lies that adults tell themselves. Or you could be telling somebody else too, I suppose. Rob at 94rock.com. For example, I'm at my in-laws having Sunday dinner. We eat dinner over there on Sunday nights. And they've got these Swedish butter cookies. You ever had those?
3: Swedish butter, are they in the blue tin?
0: Well, they've got other kinds too, but yes, you know what I'm talking about.
3: Yeah, the Danish.
0: And so they always put them on their coffee table, which tells me those are community property. They're on the coffee table. We're all sitting.
2: Company's over there on the coffee table. Yeah,
0: we're all sitting there watching
2: the
0: football
2: game. Those
0: are for munching. Yeah, so my father-in-law says, hey, would you like a cookie, Rob? And I said, yeah, I'll take one of those. He throws it over there and I eat it. I'm like, oh, damn, that's good. And so I looked at him after and I was, yeah, I'm just going to have one more, okay? There's my lie. I'm just going to have one more.
3: Before you know it, you killed the whole tin.
0: And you know, I'm sitting there eating and he tells me, hey, Rob, you know, not that I'm counting, but you've had 9 of those.
3: Those are my butter cookies.
0: Well, I guess I'll have to replace. Where can you buy those? No, you don't have to replace them, but you have had 9.
3: Wow. 9. Not that he's counting or anything.
0: Well, they're like this big. So 9
2: right.
0: is...
3: I like the one that looks like a little pretzel.
0: That's the best one.
3: That's a good one.
0: I had 9 of those.
3: They're all good.
0: So I left just the square ones that really have no personality for the pretzel ones. For good.
3: The round ones are a little boring. I'll still eat them, but they're a little more boring.
0: Yeah, but...
3: Royal Dansk.
0: Yes.
3: Royal Dansk.
0: Royal Dansk.
2: Oh.
0: Yeah.
3: Danish butter cookies.
0: I had 9 of those bad boys.
2: I know what someone's getting for Christmas.
0: Yeah. All right. I'm in.
3: Here's the problem. When stuff's out on the table at someone's house and you think, oh, it's for eating. We were at a guy's house, neighbors, when we moved into the neighborhood, and there's a little thing of nuts, a little thing of nuts. And so
0: sweet.
3: I'm eating the nuts and all that. And my buddy, who I've been friends with for years, said, what are you doing? Did you eat those? I said, yeah. He's like, they've been out there for like 5 years. I can't believe you ate those. Like, well, I didn't know. And walking back, because we live close, walking back to our house from there, I puked on the sidewalk.
0: I was going to say, you could have said, hey, well, you know what, man? It tastes okay to me. I don't know.
2: Why does someone have nuts out for 5 years?
3: It was almost decorative, I think, at that
0: point.
3: I bet
0: you said that to all the guys.
3: Hey, no. You know what I mean? They didn't.
0: I know. All right, so lies adults tell themselves. Rob at 94rock.com. okay? Like, I'll just have one more. There's one right there. We'll take a break. Birthdays are coming up shortly. Hang on.
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1: Lies adults tell themselves. 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That's the ranking today. Got a semi-interesting interview coming up in the 8 o'clock hour with a guy by the name of Eric Liu. And he spells it L-I-U. And so he's dealing with a little podcast called Live Like a Citizen. And it says that, or it's actually a book, I'm sorry. And he talks about how these are all the things you need to do to be a decent citizen and make society better around you. And I'm like, please, please.
2: You don't pee in the parking lot after
1: Well,
2: a
1: that's one of the that's things. That's just it. If, no matter how bad you got to take a piss, that's the nuclear option. You don't just do it out there front of God and country. You need to kind of pick your battles. Is that a battle you want to pick? Is that a hill you want to die on? Because sometimes I would say the answer is yes. All right. So anyway, we're going to talk to him at about 8:20 this morning. So there's that. Birthdays right now are brought to you by Video Max, Love It Center in Albuquerque and in Santa Fe. And by the way, I did the porn star birthdays on Friday, and Caroline Ray said afterwards, "What just happened?"
3: She said, "I heard that." She said, "You took all the sexuality out of all of those."
1: That's what, yes. Yeah, no. And I typically do. I've been known to do that.
2: You should have had her read them.
1: Well, yeah, you're right. I should have.
3: Or have Kostaki have to read them in front of her.
1: Yeah. That would have been good. Yeah.
3: But Snide, nobody does it like you.
1: Nope. She's the one. She's the one.
2: I sparkle, baby. Lena Paul is 33 today. She's in Beaverdale. Mm. Don't Kill My Vibe. Confessions of a Sinful Nun 2. And Easter Bunny Honey. Then we have J.C. Simpson, who is 34. Enjoy Your End by Curious Amateurs. Orgasm Bar 33.
1: What?
2: Royal Flash and Thrilla in Vanilla 5. And then we have Corey Minx, who is 35. See, you're in Boobs and Balloons.
3: Oh, perfect.
1: Hey,
3: yeah,
1: perfect.
3: We're delayed, but you know.
2: Shower Doggy. Toothbrush Humiliation. 100 Spank Show. And Beautiful Agony 1 and 2.
3: Yeah, I did hear.
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1: All right, good to have you. 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We'll be talking with Eric Liu coming up at about 8:30, but the Swedish butter cookies. Our buddy Jason let me know that if you see how those are made in India, you don't want those. And the rumor is that they make them by stomping all the dough with their feet.
3: Well, that's not the ones made in Denmark.
1: Right.
3: Not those. It's right. The ones you find, I guess, at Walmart now.
1: Or at Dollar Tree.
3: Or Dollar Tree.
1: Or something like that.
3: I don't know. I don't know the real story.
2: Wait, now they stomp the dough with feet?
3: Well, like
1: that's the rumor.
3: They used to do that with grapes too, right? To make wine. Some people still do.
1: That's true.
3: You just hope they're clean feet.
1: Yeah. I don't even know if that cuts it, but that's just me. Anyway, I know they don't make the dough at Gino's New York style pizza with their feet. They make it with their hands with sweat and equity. That's what they do. And they're bringing you the Daily Dump right now. They're on San Mateo between Manal and Prospect, home of the Italian Stallion, which can be found on the Extreme Pizza menu, Gino's New York style pizza.
0: And now, on the 94 Rock Morning Show, it's the Daily Dump.
3: But in fairness, Renato's wearing gloves. He's not getting his sweat into the dough. Just to be clear, Renato's a pro.
1: I probably should have made that distinction. Sorry.
3: That's right. Box office. We have a new top box office film, and that would be Other Mommy.
1: I hear is horrible.
3: That's what I was going to say. It made $27.5 million, which just goes to show you the strength of a good trailer. A good right. promo will get you going, and then you get there. How many people left the theater going like, I really liked it. I thought it was really good, hon. Probably not many. It gets like 17%? Yeah, 17% on Rotten Tomatoes, 48% with the people. Sometimes you think, well, the critics, they're all, ooh, they're all nose up in the air, highfalutin, you know, they're hard to please. But the people always know. But yeah, more than half the people thought, nah.
1: Well, you know, it is Halloween, so you would think that if there's a movie like that, then a lot of people are going to want to see it. They're going to want a good scare. And I just read on a review on Saturday that it sucked out loud. It sucked on a level that heretofore is unknown, apparently. So right. I won't even bother with it on streaming at this point.
3: Then there's Verity. It was Resident Evil. It was Heart of the Beast and The Social Reckoning.
1: Yeah,
3: cool. But yeah, you're right. That's why they release it.
1: Yep.
3: October.
1: Yep.
2: Yeah,
3: you know.
2: Yeah. So I watched Carrie, the series on Amazon Prime.
1: Which looks really good.
2: I didn't really care for it that much, I'll be honest.
1: Why?
2: I found it boring. It's really into like the characters, high school and all the bullying, and then why this one character is so evil, blah, blah, blah. And it's just a bunch of teen drama I didn't need.
1: Sets up why she's so pissed.
3: But it's many episodes to get there.
2: It's not the same reasons as in the movie.
3: Okay. And the mom's not nearly as fun.
2: Exactly.
1: Oh, that sucks. You gotta nail the mom.
2: There were quite a few episodes that I actually just left the room. I think I fell asleep through two episodes, and I didn't feel a need to go back and watch them. It's fine if you have nothing else to watch, but I wouldn't go out of my way.
1: When can you ever claim that you don't have anything else to watch?
3: I know. <that's laughs> we started it, and maybe a quarter of the way in, we thought, is this going to be way too young for us? Because they felt like in the movie, it's supposed to be high school, but they're all like in their early 20s, you could tell.
2: Right,
3: you know what I mean?
2: Yeah.
3: But in this one, they really are like kids. And felt like, is this too young? Is this not really for us?
2: Yeah, and it just goes places that I thought were stupid.
1: Well, that's too bad.
2: But that's my opinion.
1: I was actually looking forward to checking that out, but I guess I'll skip now.
3: Well, it might be good
2: for you.
3: You
2: might enjoy it.
3: Watch it with your daughter. That'll be a bonding
2: moment.
3: Not
2: a lot of action. Well, just a lot of episodes of like teens and not getting along.
3: But it could also be, if you're good with that, if you can, you know, fit in with that, if you're younger or whatever, it's the build to what is coming.
2: Right.
3: And then the payoff is really great.
2: Maybe your daughter. Would really like
1: if
2: it.
1: If it's supposed to be a bunch of mean kids, like teenagers and stuff, you think they're not really that mean? Oh, yes, they are. Yes, they are in real life. Trust me.
3: Yeah.
1: All right.
2: Oh, Kelly Osbourne says that she gained 30 pounds since the big weight loss she had after the passing of her father, Ozzy Osbourne. So she said she was shocked by photographs of herself that she saw back earlier this year at the Brit Awards. Said it wasn't an eating disorder. I just couldn't do anything for myself. She said that the past year of her life was the worst. because of her dad's death. Yeah. And then the breakup with her former fiance, Sid Wilson. So she would just get nauseous when she tried to eat. But she says she gained 30 pounds.
1: Right on.
3: Yeah. Well, and as thin as she was really unhealthy.
2: Oh, she
3: was
2: really bad.
3: There's a problem. So adding 30 pounds is probably good.
1: If any of you folks out there need to add 30 pounds, I'll train you.
2: You're an expert at it. Yeah. Yep.
3: Let's start with some Danish cookies. Yeah. Those butter cookies. Bulk you up.
1: Yeah, you have 9 of them. Okay, and then you take it from there.
3: I didn't see it, but on SNL this past weekend, comedian Shane Gillis, hosting for his third time, dropped a big old fat F-bomb.
1: Of course he did.
3: During a live sketch. And I guess back in the 70s when Richard Pryor hosted, they came up with the 7-second delay for TV, which they hadn't had, but they did it for that because it was literally live and they were afraid Richard Pryor is going to be going crazy.
1: Sure.
3: And I don't think he did. I think he was all right because he was a pro. He was on TV for years before
1: that.
3: Good
1: for him.
3: Anyway, it wasn't part of the sketch that made it funny. He screwed up his lines or whatever doing a Dr. Seuss Green Eggs and Ham sketch. And then he just dropped a big F-bomb.
2: Yeah.
3: And I guess it was not censored.
1: What are you going to do?
2: Shame.
3: And so, but I think, if I'm not mistaken, the world will continue.
1: Yep, pretty sure. Pretty sure.
2: Mike Tyson says Diddy called him from prison, wanted him to deliver a handwritten letter to President Trump asking for a pardon. And this was on Andy Cohen Live. Tyson said that he followed through and he said, I did what he told me to do, but that did not produce the results that Diddy wanted. Trump acknowledged receiving the request in January and declined to grant a pardon. Aw, poor Pete Diddy.
3: Want one more?
1: All right.
3: Darth Vader's lightsaber up for auction, expecting $1 million. Darth Vader's iconic lightsaber from The Empire Strikes Back and Return of the Jedi is heading to auction November 12th. It's going to fetch at least $1 million, they think. Now, Luke Skywalker's lightsaber recently sold for $3.75 million.
1: Well, he's a good guy.
3: So. Another lightsaber from Darth Vader fetched $3.6 million last year. The auction will also have dozens of lightsabers, including those from Ewan McGregor and Hayden Christensen from Revenge of the Sith.
1: Nobody wants
3: which
1: those.
3: Are expected to raise $11.25.
1: Exactly.
2: Oh,
3: that's not nice.
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2: So normal slow spots on I-25 and I-40. Lighter volume than you're used to because APS is off today for Indigenous Peoples Day. 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
1: All right, the power ranking is lies that adults tell themselves. 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Tesla's Jeff Keith, 68 years old today. So salute to him, 94 Rock.

0: Raiders skidding out badly at the moment. They've lost two straight. Minnesota's undefeated, folks. Justin Jefferson returned from injury, and a nifty leaping touchdown catch gave the 5-0 Vikings a 23-13 win over New Orleans. And how about Jaylen Warren, the Steelers running back, 188 yards and two long touchdowns. And he lifts Pittsburgh to a 34-22 win over Indianapolis. Now, the Bears started off so promising, too, but their old rival Green Bay finally found their offense. But the Pack's D forces five turnovers in Green Bay's 31-7 smoking of Chicago. Jahmyr Gibbs with his fifth 200-plus yard performance in his career, and the Lions score on seven consecutive drives to torch Arizona 45-21. And after all the rumors, it's official. The Cardinals trade receiver Marvin Harrison Jr. to Houston. The Texans sent a second-round 2028 pick and a 2027 sixth-round pick. The Cardinals sent Harrison and a 2027 seventh-round pick. Mike Evans shows why he's still a first-ballot Hall of Famer, and Brock Purdy could be the early favorite for MVP. San Francisco 5-0, folks, with a 32-29 win over Seattle at Seattle. This game featured an NFL season-high seven combined turnovers. And in a Sunday night classic, the Ravens didn't have Lamar Jackson, and his backup Snoop Huntley led Baltimore to a tying touchdown and two-point conversion in the last minute of regulation. And then he scored on a one-yard sneak in overtime. And the Ravens with a 30-23 win over Atlanta to end the Falcons' two-game winning streak. Now tonight should be a good one, since last season's 44-42 game between these two was a classic. The Buffalo Bills at the Los Angeles Rams. That game kicks off at 6:15. To Major League Baseball, Bryce Tarrong homered off Tarik Skubal. Then four Milwaukee relievers shut down the Dodgers' offense, and it's Milwaukee with a 2-1 win in the NLCS opener. Now, with the Brewers up one game to none, do we dare have hope? Well, the Dodgers put ace Yoshinobu Yamamoto on the mound tonight in Game 2. The Brewers counter with Logan Henderson. Game time, 3 o'clock this afternoon for that one. And we'll get Game 1 of the ALCS tonight at 6 when the Cleveland heads to Tampa Bay. Foster Griffin for the Guardians, Drew Rasmussen for the Rays. College football news, Georgia is your new number one, and Texas falls all the way from 1-7 after their loss to Oklahoma in the Red River Shootout Saturday. Georgia, a nice win at Alabama. So your AP top 10 is Georgia. Then it's Notre Dame at 2, Miami 3, Ohio State 4, Indiana, who hasn't lost 12 straight games now, is at 5. Then it's Alabama, Texas, BYU, Ole Miss, and Texas Tech to round up the top 10. And the 4-1 Lobos will be coming off their bye week this last weekend. They're at Hawaii this Saturday. That's got a late 8:30 p.m. kickoff.
1: And their only loss was to Oklahoma.
0: And it was a close one.
1: They were competitive, sure. A few penalties, and they might have been 4-0.
0: Well, you know, I feel like they could run the table.
1: I can see it.
0: I really do. So we're going to find out, man. So lies that adults tell themselves, like I'm only having one more, for example, rob@94rock.com. Hang on a minute.
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8: What are some lies that we as adults love to tell ourselves? 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We're going to be talking with Eric Yu in a while. His book is about Live Like a Citizen. Says, we live in a time of fracture. We've lost faith, but most Americans don't want this feeling. Most of us, the exhausted majority, want to be invited into something better. So that's where Live Like a Citizen comes from. We're trying to live in a society.
9: Yeah, I'm all for it.
8: So a little positivity ain't going to kill you. 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
9: 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And other people are going like, you a-hole.
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8: 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You're exactly right.
9: Yeah.
8: 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We'll see. So we're going to talk to him in a little less than 10 minutes. Here's local news right now.
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12: Two people were hurt in an explosion Saturday afternoon at an apartment building. Happened on Central, south of I-40. One person was taken to the hospital and one was treated at the scene. The explosion damaged several apartments and the building was evacuated. APD said on Sunday that their bomb squad said they determined there was no indication of an improvised explosive device or any bomb-making materials, but signs indicate a natural gas explosion.
9: Oh.
12: A protest was held Saturday at Robinson Park over the new hours. So the city had added two daily closures, one from 9 to 11 a.m. and another from 2 to 5 p.m. A city official said the park would be closed during those hours because it's overused and needs maintenance. City officials also said the decision was driven by the amount of drugs in the area.
9: Ew.
12: So on Saturday,
8: well, now everybody's like, where was that park again?
12: Robinson Park. It's on Copper. So on Saturday, a sit-in protest was held during the new closed hours at the park. Protesters said the rules push unhoused people out of a public space where they can rest and find support and resources.
9: Okay. Is that it?
12: That's it.
9: All right, let's look at traffic.
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12: Go to Wisconsin, where a 23-year-old Amy Jones walked into her former Milwaukee high school pretending to be a substitute teacher. She spent three class periods insulting students, using profanity, and making inappropriate comments. Students say she called one teen a fat boy and asked another student if she wanted to be a stripper, and even grouped students by race and gender while making nasty remarks.
8: You're getting a little bit carried away.
9: Is there a video of this? I imagine it would go viral.
12: There probably is. The ruse came to an end when school administrators caught on and had her taken out. Police say Jones later admitted she went to the school because she was bored and wanted to mess around.
8: I'm your substitute teacher, class, and everybody settle down and let's begin. You little prick, close your mouth.
12: Hey, fat boy.
9: Wow. Who's the dumbass in that story? The school administrators, I'm guessing.
12: Well, she's facing six felony charges.
8: Oh, well, that's unfortunate.
12: So, yeah, I hope it was fun.
8: It's fun for me. Mm-hmm. Thanks for providing the entertainment there, Ms. Dumbass. We're taking a break. Hang on a minute.
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8: 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Our guest right now on the line is Eric Liu, and he's the author of Live Like a Citizen, 8 Ways to Change Your Mindset and Our Country. Eric, you want to talk about swimming against the stream, dude. Congratulations on at least taking on the endeavor, you know.
34: Thank you for observing that, because I think the reality is this book is radically countercultural right now. You know, I'm trying to say, in a time where every incentive in our lives, especially social media, is to flatten each other, dehumanize each other, put each other in a little box. What I'm saying is we got to learn to rehumanize. We got to learn to be and be with others. And if you're thinking about the midterms and elections and all this other stuff, Yeah, vote. But the reality is, like, switching political leaders isn't going to change anything if we still hate on each other one by one, two by two in the places where we live. And so to me, culture change happens in this way that's from the inside out, from the bottom up. And it's slow and it's hard, but it's the only way forward.
2: Okay, well, what you say makes sense. But when you say there's eight ways, without totally spoiling the book, can we get a rundown? Can we hear these? Because
34: absolutely.
2: I'm thinking to myself, I'm amenable to listening to this, but I'm wondering how many other people are already going, that'll never happen. Why even bother?
34: Well, here's the thing. The eight ways that I talk about are not about getting involved in elections or making policy. I'm talking about these elemental verbs. So the book is organized around how to see, how to listen, how to feel, how to join, how to fight, how to change, how to imagine, and how to commit. And these ways of being, they're not rocket science, but in some ways they're harder than rocket science because we have forgotten how to do these things. Like literally, how do you listen to each other? We don't listen to each other anymore. We have habits of, I'm going to tune into you as long as I need to get the gist of what you're saying. And now I'm going to start preparing my rebuttal so I can show what a fool you are. Because that's what social media has trained us to do. We have forgotten how to join. People don't know how to be not alone, how to join a club, how to enter into a space where you actually commit to being with people over and over again. And these elemental skills are things that we got to do in ways that aren't about just watching our screens and yelling at our screens, but are about recommitting to the people we live with and among in the places where we live.
2: Okay, so then one of the ones you're talking about, fight. That's number five on your list. Now, that sounds counterintuitive to what you're talking about when you're talking
34: about
2: fight.
34: Doesn't it?
2: Okay, but explain that then. Explain it.
34: Yeah. No, you might think like, wait a minute, fight. Like our politics is so broken and toxic already. Why are you trying to get people to fight more? And to me, the reason is this. We're a big, diverse continental country. We are never going to be of the same mind on anything. I mean, just think of the city of Albuquerque will never be on the same mind about how to deal with housing or homelessness or how to deal with this question of, you know, economic development or data centers. People will have different points of view on everything. And that's what freedom gives us. So we are guaranteed as Americans always to be fighting. But the reality is that we don't need fewer arguments in American civic life. We just need less stupid ones. And the way to get less stupid in the way we fight is actually to reattune into relationship. And to me, rule number one of a better argument, of a way that's healthy in the way that we fight, is to take winning off the table. Now, that sounds super counterintuitive in a time like this. But when I say, like, if you enter into an argument or debate, not to win, not to score points, but just to understand, where is this person coming from? How'd they come to see the world this way? What makes them see the world this way? All of a sudden, you change the energy, you change the dynamic of this. And they may or may not reciprocate in the moment, but you will have gone deeper and you will have understood something by opening up that channel of curiosity. And to me, that can be contagious in a way that changes the culture. And that's why that is the pivot point, the fifth of these eight verbs in my book, because it's being real with people. We are going to fight. We will have conflicts. But it's also saying in a union, whether, you know, we were joking before we went on air, whether it's at the scale of a marriage or at the scale of a country of 50 states, to hold a union together isn't to imagine that you'll never fight. It's to learn how to fight well so that you can keep on staying together because you're pre-committed to staying together.
2: That's pretty good. That's pretty good. You know, there's a rule that that I've kind of figured out as I've gotten older in most cases, okay? Mostly because it works pretty well in marriage. You got to ask yourself, would you rather be happy or would you rather be right?
34: You know? And, you know, we crack up here, but actually in social media life and national political life, we'd rather be right. And we are all unhappy living in that way, you know? And I think that's the point that you're making is that by choosing to seek righteous certitude over and over again and purity tests and trying to own the libs and own the, you know, the MAGA people, we make ourselves sicker over and over again. And I think that recommitment to union, again, people can be wrong. People can be doing things that are harmful to themselves or to others. And sometimes you have to intervene. But the reality is that we're in this thing together and we got to pre-commit to that.
3: Does it seem like there's powers that be and forces at work that benefit whether algorithms or whatever it is, they want to separate us and keep us angry at each other?
34: Oh, totally. Come on.
2: Yeah.
34: I mean, and we know it. I mean, we are addicted to the algorithms, even as we know that they are designed to stoke division and to kind of get our blood up and to teach each other to hate each other. But at a certain point, I'm talking in this book not just about rights. I'm talking about responsibilities. Like, each of us has a responsibility to make a choice about how you're going to live. Like, are you going to just keep carrying those online habits into the way that you deal with people at your kid's school, in the way that you deal with people, you know, in a public space? Are you going to live that way? Or are you going to choose something different that can become a different set of habits? Because those habits become a culture. And if you want the culture of Albuquerque or Syracuse, New York, or Shreveport, Louisiana, to be a little more inclusive, a little more sane, a little more healthy, then that starts with you making those choices. And I think that, to me, is what we've got to remember.
2: Absolutely. Talking with author Eric Liu right now. We were just talking about, if you're thinking about buying a new house, here's a way you can find out if you're about to move in next to a bad neighbor, right? And we were going over a list of this. This was from a realty website. And I was talking about how much I like my neighbors. And I've got a whole bunch of neighbors in this neighborhood here that my kids grown up with, and I know all of them, and I get along with all of them. I have conversations with all of them. I have no idea what their political bent is, but it feels to me like that's where it starts, you know?
34: Yeah, totally. And, you know, I have the same thing in Seattle where I live, and it's a blessing to have that. And the reality is, more and more Americans don't have that. And the thing that we can do, though, right now is actually invite each other into conversation, invite each other into a block party, invite each other into, hey, next Saturday, let's meet up, or let's rake leaves in the neighborhood, or let's actually do a little garbage pickup or whatever. But just getting to know each other at a human scale. And what you're describing there is kind of amazing, because you spend a lot of time with these neighbors, and that fact that you don't know their politics says that there is a layer deeper that's more important, that human layer. And look, when stuff hits the fan and something bad happens, a natural disaster or something like that, you know, you're going to turn to your neighbor. You're not going to ask them, hey, wait a minute, are you a Republican or a Democrat? Yeah. Because my house is on fire, right?
2: Yeah, right.
34: And the reality is, our house is on fire right now. The country is on fire. And so not filtering out our neighbors because we think they're red or they're blue or they're this or they're that, but actually because we recognize each of us need help all the time.
2: Absolutely.
34: Each of us all the time are hurting on some level. And if we've got people who can make us feel not alone and make us feel that in a pinch, we wouldn't be alone, that's worth so much more than just the righteous certitude of our politics.
2: I like it. That's a great way to put it. And that's basically what I was, that's where I was going with that whole conversation anyway. I don't really care what your political bent is 9 times out of 10. If you seem like a good dude to me, good enough. We'll take it from there, you know?
34: Yeah. Yeah, well, you know, it's funny that you're talking about this realtor website and what it means to be a good neighbor, because, you know, one of the things that I talk about in this book is, you know, how you actually change. What does it mean to change your mind and your heart? And the way you do that is not sit, you know, at your desk and ask your AI or Google to kind of tell you, what should I believe and why? The way you change your mind about anything is through relationship.
2: Yep.
34: When you have a relationship with your neighbor, if you did start talking to your neighbor who you trust and you know, and your kids have grown up together, if you ever did talk about something that wasn't maybe national politics, but like, hey, what do you think about this plan to build a homeless shelter? Or hey, what do you think about, you know, what they're proposing at the public schools now? And you had this conversation, it wouldn't be coming in of like, oh, this is a talking points debate. This is some kind of conflict that we're doing. This would start from that deep, rich soil of relationship and trust. I know you. I know the things that you've gone through. I know what your family's like. And we can talk about this in a way that gives us a chance to stay connected in relationship, even if it turns out we might have a slightly different point of view on the issue. And when we do that, we make it possible for each other to change our minds because, hey, this isn't some guy yelling at me. This is the guy I've been living next door to for all these years. And I never thought of it that way, the way that he's saying this. And maybe I should sit with that a little bit. And that starts not with being scolded that you're being too rigid, but rather, this is a relationship. This is somebody I trust. And they're making me see things in a slightly different way.
2: I like it. I like it. So Eric Yu is his name, and the book is called Live Like a Citizen, 8 Ways to Change Your Mindset and Our Country. Eric, somebody's got to do it. It's a dirt and job. Glad you're doing it. But thanks for talking with us today.
34: Thank you for having me.
2: All right. Have a good one. It's true. Somebody's got to do it, right?
3: Yeah.
2: Somebody's got to point that stuff out.
3: Yeah. Sounds like it's more about changing your mindset and learning how to learn or to communicate with others, not changing other people.
2: That's the
3: thing. You can't change other people.
2: No.
3: You know?
2: No chance. No chance. So, again, live like a citizen, 8 ways to change your mindset and our country. So you guys all hurry up and change because I'm not going to. No, I'm kidding. I'm kidding. Come on, man. I'm kidding. We got a ranking coming up shortly. Right now, it's Guns N' Roses, 94 Rock.

0: Now you see, this is where we talk.
1: It was a moment of silence for world peace to bring us all together, you see.
0: I'm going to ask you an honest question. Was that too feel good?
1: I don't think so.
0: I don't feel like it was either.
1: I feel like that's kind of in my wheelhouse, but you don't want to say that out loud because people are like, whatever.
0: What do you think? Too feel good?
2: Sure. I don't.
0: You don't want to have an opinion?
2: It's great to say all this stuff. It's not going to happen.
1: Well, not with that kind of stinking thinking, lady.
0: Yeah, that's your stinking thinking. You shouldn't go wandering around in your brain alone. It's a dangerous place to go.
1: Well, if you could unite the people that I know that there are people doing this on purpose, what with their algorithms and their, just spreading hate to divide people, try and get everybody united to fight against that, the powers that are doing that for their own agendas, then maybe you could bring people together.
2: You should spearhead that, Phil.
1: I'll get started.
0: Spearhead. Spearhead.
2: Yeah.
0: That's it.
2: I'll just sit back and watch.
0: You will be no part of the tip of the spear?
2: No.
1: Really, and the thing is, I think the angriness and the... that all rises to the top and people pay attention to that. But most people really aren't like that. They're not all angry and simmering or boiling. The people
0: To the guy who just took a shot at you because you cut him off in traffic.
1: No, that's the guy who's on the one end of the spectrum of that. But most people aren't that guy.
0: I agree. Yeah. It's my experience that most people are just getting about their day.
1: And there's a reason, I think, why the old adage is you don't ever discuss religion or politics.
0: Or Fight Club.
1: Well, in Fight Club, that's a rule. That's the rule. Yep. First and second rule. So if you don't talk about it, then you just worry about stuff that you worry about, like your neighbors and your food and your yards, just stuff.
0: Worry about your food.
1: You know, I think that's the best way to bring people together is food. And all different cultures and everything.
0: And all I was doing was talking about Swedish butter cookies a minute ago, and somebody had to send me an email telling me that the people in India just stomped with their foot, and they just bent my bone.
1: Well, Jason was trying to be helpful.
0: But that was divisive. He didn't realize. He was being divisive. He was driving a wedge into something that was feel good. Swedish butter cookies. We can all agree on that. Huh. Apparently not. We can't even agree on that.
2: He's just giving you a warning.
0: I don't need that warning.
2: He's trying to be helpful.
1: A helpful, informative guy.
2: He's a helpful citizen.
0: You could be over there thumbing the beam for hours, getting yourself off, and I might think myself, you know what? You're going to go blind if you keep that up. But am I going to say that in the moment? You're enjoying yourself. I don't want to mess it up.
1: Hours. For hours.
0: You know what
1: I'm
0: saying? Yeah.
1: But here's the truth. I looked it up, and it says... all that stuff, the videos you see online are all very misleading and not true.
0: Of course they are.
1: It's the ones they sell in Walmart and the Dollar Tree or whatever. Are made in India, yes, but they're not made. The videos cut different things together that aren't really true. They're made in safe factories, clean factories. Allegedly. I've not been there. I can't tell you.
0: Can I help you folks on something?
1: But everything's fake online, you know.
0: I'm going to reach across the aisle, and I'm going to offer an olive branch to society.
1: I thought you were going to reach over to grab my Danish cookie.
0: No. There's people out there that love to hate me, and that's okay, man. It happens, right? Not everybody's going to like you. But I will get you. We could get on the same side on this one. So your Swedish butter cookies, right? You know what you dip them in if you want them to be really good?
1: Oh, no. Good. Please tell.
0: Butter. I'm dead serious. I'm not kidding. If you...
1: Really?
0: What can that be better with more butter?
1: You said you take Goldfish crackers and you dip them in butter.
0: That's good too. But not the pizza kind, just the regular ones. So you just take your Swedish cookie and you just run it across the tub of your butter up the top. Yeah, a little extra butter. Perfection.
1: For me... It's a Danish butter cookie or any. Yeah. It's a little coffee. A little coffee. With
0: coffee's
1: that.
0: Good too.
1: Always good.
0: Yeah.
1: Not necessarily butter added to my butter cookie. I imagine there's butter in the cookie already.
0: You know what? Somebody's going to try that today and they're going to go, I'll be damned. He's right. And it's not important for me to be right here. I'd rather be happy than be right.
1: Sharing the information.
0: Yes.
1: Giving a citizen a good.
0: That's what I'm doing right now.
1: Now, let me ask you this. Yeah. And you can be honest.
0: Okay.
1: It's okay.
0: All right.
1: No one's going to judge you.
0: Okay.
1: Fritos and butter. Have you done it? Little Fritos and butter.
0: Yes, I have. It didn't work like I'd hoped. It didn't suck, but it wasn't great.
1: The scoops?
0: Yeah. You know, sometimes you just, I always tell you that everything in your refrigerator door, Frito goes with. I wouldn't recommend that.
2: Not the butter.
0: No. Mayonnaise, not bad.
1: Not even in a pinch?
0: In a pinch, it'd probably do.
1: Right.
0: I'd probably just rather eat the plane myself.
1: But I, you know what? I appreciate your willingness to experiment and take a big swing. Yeah. You know? Nothing wrong with that.
0: I'll do it, man. All right, we need to take a break. Hang on a second.
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0: All right, last call because the power ranking is going to be happening like literally momentarily. Lies that adults tell themselves. All the time. 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
1: Can I tell you really fast that all I want is a cookie in life right now? I don't even care what kind of cookie.
0: It's not even really that tough.
1: And I know it's just we're coming off the dessert contest, but is it too late to get a holiday cookie contest right leading up to the holidays?
0: Why don't we just do that?
1: Just cookies.
24: All holiday cookies?
0: Yeah.
1: Just cookies.
0: All
24: right. That'd be fun.
0: I'm down.
1: That could be fun. I don't know if our judges are coming back because they're like, nah, I don't need another.
0: Oh, they're coming
1: I don't need
0: back.
1: Any more sugar.
24: They would they're come back. Right. And cookies are cookies.
0: Yeah, cookies are cookies.
1: Cookies are good.
0: So why should it be you and I should get along so awfully?
1: You like cookies?
0: Cookies are cookies, so why should it be?
1: I like cookies. No, I like cookies. Yeah, have you tried cookies?
24: Who doesn't love cookies? I don't love all the cookies, but I do like a good cookie.
1: Well, like a peanut butter cookie you're not going to like.
24: I don't like, no.
1: Because you don't like peanut butter.
0: Yeah, I love peanut butter. I'll have yours. Yeah, let's get traffic.
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1: Cookie contest is, we get a lot of entries. People are so cool, and they bring all these cookies. And then, for the holidays, we re-gift. You know, we re-gift cookies. And they're like, did you make these? Ah, sure. Yeah, I whipped these up. Sure.
0: What would you do if we had a cookie contest and then at the end the judges said, and the winner, hands down, is the butter cookie dipped in butter?
24: I would be surprised.
1: 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I'd have to try it at that point.
0: We're taking a break. 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
0: Phil says, while you're out of the room.
1: Hold on. So easy now. Don't be quoting me without my permission.
0: Come on. That was the most true thing you've ever said.
1: We're not saying that on the air.
24: What'd he say?
1: Nothing. We'll talk later.
24: What'd you say about me?
1: Well,
0: no,
1: not,
0: it had nothing
1: you.
0: To do with you. It had nothing to do with you. Trust me. We'll get to it in a minute.
1: Yeah.
0: Your nationwide keyword that can win you $1,000 in the 9 a.m. hour is deposit. 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

0: Becky and Caroline Ray, as a matter of fact.
1: I wonder if she went. Did you see her out there?
0: I did. If I did, she didn't come up and say hi.
1: Yeah.
0: So I don't know. But yeah, she broke the streak. So good job, Allie.
1: Well, others out there who have not yet won are like, Allie won? Yeah, well, Lottie freaking up.
0: We're trying to build bridges here. Come on.
1: Yeah.
0: And it was interesting that listener Kevin said, hey, that interview you just did was right up there with Marty Cove.
1: Horrible. Oh, no.
2: Oh, well.
1: Marty Cove, I disagree.
0: No, Marty Cove is worse.
1: Yeah.
0: It was worse for sure. That one wasn't bad. I thought that guy was great. I don't have a problem.
1: Well, some people just don't want to hear anything.
0: No,
1: positive,
0: no, you know, they don't.
1: Or feel good. Or
0: they want to go to Breaking Benjamin. That's what
2: too bad because it's over, Breaking Benjamin.
0: Well, yeah, that's it. Yeah.
1: They'd rather have the antithesis of that guy, a guy who writes a book called Everything's F'd Up, F Everybody.
0: We're having that guy next week, so don't worry, Kevin. Let's get
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0: Our buddies at Rusty's Gold Coffee, which is on Eubank, in just a little bit north of Comanche, they're bringing you today's power rankings. And this is craft coffee, vintage style, serving coffee one lap at a time. Now, it's important to note that Rusty's Gold is got its annual Monster Mash Trunk or Treat Moto event and charity raffle motorcycle drawing to benefit Make-A-Wish New Mexico. And that's happening on October 25th from 9 a.m. until 1 p.m. All the info, rustisgoldcoffee.com.
1: Hey, you can see the bike they're giving away. It's killer.
0: What is it?
1: What do I know? I don't know bikes, but it's a vintage motorcycle. It's badass.
0: It's vintage.
1: Yeah, cool. It is.
0: Nice.
1: Restored and all cool.
0: Very cool. So, today's ranking is lies that adults tell themselves. For example, where I always say, I'll just have one more. And I ended up having nine more.
1: And whatever that one might be, it could be a variety of things.
0: Well, yeah, that too. So here's some other lies that adults tell themselves. Are we ready? How about, I deserve this? Okay.
1: Yeah.
0: How about, I'm only watching one more episode and then I'm going to bed.
1: Yeah, there is that. Stupid cliffhangers.
0: You know, see, here's the thing, though. I used to binge watch stuff.
1: Yeah.
0: You know, I watched The Shield. I watched The Sopranos. I watched Game of Thrones. I watched Dexter. I watched all that stuff.
2: Mm-hmm.
0: Is there really a show out there right now that's that bingeable that you sit there and watch eight episodes in a row like you used to?
1: Depends on, yeah, I think there are, but depends on who you are.
0: Okay.
1: And the key is you got to get to the remote and stop it before the next episode starts.
0: Yes.
1: Because if they get you within the first 10 seconds, you're like, oh, damn it, I'm going to have to watch this whole thing now.
0: I know.
1: Sometimes.
0: You know, the first three seasons of Ridiculousness are on MTV, and there's 36 episodes in each season, and we've already binged all three seasons.
1: Really?
0: We want to know when the next ones are coming in.
1: Okay.
0: Come on. More Ridiculousness. The world needs more Ridiculous. Come on. Also, how about, I'm not as old as I feel.
1: Yeah. Try and get up off the couch without making a groan or a sound of some kind.
0: Exactly. How about, I don't want to get rid of it. I might need that someday. Meanwhile, your junk drawer is stuffed full of stuff.
1: Oh, we got a lot of that stuff.
0: Mm-hmm. How about, I don't care what people think about me.
2: We all care.
1: I like me.
0: And people, and gosh darn it, people like me. How about, my finances are under control. How about this one? That's just the way I am. All that does is basically give you an all-purpose excuse for being an a-hole. How about, I'm just going to close my eyes for 5 minutes, I promise.
1: Yeah.
0: This is one of my favorites. Listen, gang, this year we're going to keep Christmas simple.
1: Oh, yeah, good luck.
0: You're not going to do that, trust me. How about, I don't need to write that down, I'll remember it. You're not going to remember it.
2: Hell yeah.
0: How about, you know, I've always been a pretty good judge of character. Okay. I guess you could be telling yourself a lie about that because you might not be. How about, I like when a person tells you they're not addicted to their phone while they're texting you and watching TV and playing a game on their phone when they're sending that text.
1: Yeah.
0: That's true. Let's see. How about, life will get better and my kids aren't a-holes. Who am I kidding? My kids are a-holes.
1: Well, that's unfortunate.
2: Well,
1: but you have to think maybe the a-hole doesn't fall too.

0: far from the tree.
1: Cool feel.
0: Well, I'm just saying, they're little sponges. Yeah. They're little, they use you as a model.
2: Yikes.
0: So maybe if they're a-holes, I'm not saying.
3: When we get together for family gatherings, I tell myself I'm not going to make any comments about my brother-in-law. I'm going to sit there and smile. Far from the truth. I just wait for the first opportunity, and there it goes. Floodgates open, and then I pay the price, and my wife is pissed. Okay. How about the lie I will tell myself, being a pre-diabetic, one cookie isn't going to spike my blood sugar, but we all know it will.
0: Oh, we were like the devil this morning just talking about cookies so much.
3: Well, now, if you're pre-diabetic and you must have a cookie, I'm telling you, you get the butter cookies, you dip them in butter.
0: You dip
3: them
0: in butter.
3: That's worth it. Yes.
0: You might want to consult with your physician before you get into that dietary habit.
3: What if the doctor said, hey, it's a pretty good idea. I think I want to try that.
0: And then he points to the wall and they have a big poster with the circle with a red line through it with a butter cookie going into butter.
3: How about my ex will come back and she'll change? No, that's not going to happen.
0: No.
3: No, the ex isn't coming back. Okay, now we get into top 10 territory. So here we go.
4: 10.
3: Number 10, lie that we as adults tell ourselves, I have a great sense of humor.
0: Yeah.
3: I guess you'd have to run that by somebody else to know, right?
0: Mm-hmm. Yeah, and it's all fun and games till the joke's on you. And suddenly, yeah, exactly. I don't have such a sense of humor.
3: Exactly.
4: 9.
3: Person said, I cannot tell you how many times in the course of a day in this life filled with trial and error that I tell myself, oh, I totally know what I'm doing when I actually have no effing clue what I'm doing. Thank goodness I have a great sense of humor and I'll laugh my way through all kinds of situations, most of which are usually followed up with another lie of, oh, I'm fine. And I clearly am not.
0: At least they keep smiling.
3: That's all you can do.
0: That's all you can do.
3: All you can do. Okay.
4: 8.
3: I like this one. When Pops and I go to the casino, he says, I'm only going to spend $100. $1,700 later, he's pissed he lost so much money and it's his turn to buy lunch.
0: Oh, wow. I can see that.
3: I do have a hard and fast rule, and I broke it when I was in Vegas.
0: Well, in Vegas, of course.
3: Because there was, yeah, there wasn't. But I said, $40, that's my hard out. At right. Any casino I go to, I'll put $40 in there, and if I bust, that's it. I'm usually pretty good at holding that.
0: There's people that are like $40. That's what I tip each dealer.
3: I know.
0: You know?
3: I know. Ooh. Dude, I know. But yeah.
0: That's smart. That's good if you can hold to it.
3: Well, you know, I didn't when I was in Vegas because the girls wouldn't get up till like 11 in the morning and I'm down there at 6 with my coffee. And so I spent a little more than $40.
0: So if you don't mind me asking,
3: yeah,
0: you won't answer if it's too personal. Okay. How much?
3: Total?
0: Yeah.
3: That's a lot.
0: Mm. Did you win
1: at all?
3: Sometimes.
1: Okay.
3: But like $20, $40. But did I win more than 100? No.
0: Overall, you were underwater.
3: Yes.
0: Yeah. And I get it. You don't want to share that information, you know, because your wife might be listening.
3: Well, she. You know what I'm saying.
0: I do.
3: All right. Cool. We move on.
4: 7.
3: Number 7. How about this lie that adults tell themselves? I'm staying out of it. Which usually means you're fully in it.
1: Yeah,
3: that's definitely fact.
4: 6.
3: I like this one. This person said, if I won the lottery, I'd keep working. Like hell you would.
0: Yeah. No kidding.
1: No.
3: No, you're not going to do that. You're fooling yourself.
0: You might stay on for a few weeks just to rub it in their face and flaunt it, but then you're going to move on.
3: Yeah, you're not staying at work. Come on, man. If one of you two were doing that, I'd be like, what are you doing? Live your life.
1: Oh, well, there's no doubt that we wouldn't do it.
3: I'm just going to tell you straight up. No, I would not. Okay.
4: 5.
3: I like this lie. That scale is so wrong. I do not weigh that much. I know it. This stupid scale of yours needs to get calibrated. Yeah, calibrated.
0: Calibrated.
3: I hear that all the time. This scale needs a calibration. There's no way. Then you go to the one at the doctor's office and you step on it and they tell you the same weight and you're like, oh, no.
0: But you know, I always have my phone and keys in my pocket and my wallet and all that. And then I'm like, doesn't this affect? And they're like, no, we take off like 5 pounds.
3: No, they don't.
0: That's what they say.
3: They don't. No. I know this for a fact. I was just at New Mexico Orthopedics about a week ago. and they asked me to climb up on the scale. And I said, why? I'm just getting my finger looked at.
0: And the scale said,
3: climb up on the scale.
0: And the scale said, one at a time, please.
3: Yeah, exactly.
0: So, a joke. It's a classic.
3: So I got up on the scale and she said, butter cookies and butter? What's going on? No, yeah. I took my wallet out of my pocket. I took my phone out of my pocket. I handed her my keys.
0: Yeah.
3: I took my glasses off. And I took my shoes off. And I put them all in her hand.
0: You cleaned your ears and you blew your nose.
3: I did all that stuff. And I just handed it to that poor nurse who's holding a pile of my stuff in her hands. And I climbed on and she called out to wait. And I was like, oh, my God. Ain't good. It's not good. Got to give myself every chance, right?
0: Well, right.
3: Yes. Come on.
0: Well, maybe you switch to butter cookies and margarine.
3: Yes. You're probably- four. All right, number four. This is a big lie that adults tell themselves. Oh, well, yeah, I know, but at least I'm not as bad as that guy.
0: Yeah.
3: Well, I got news for you. If you're saying that, you probably are.
0: Could be.
3: Probably. Yeah.
0: Could be.
4: Three.
3: I can quit whenever I want.
0: Mm-hmm.
3: Lies, all lies.
0: Just the fact that you're saying that.
3: Totally.
0: Lazy to believe in. Can you?
3: I hate people. Oh, you don't drink? Oh, man. I can quit whenever I want. I could drink for 5 or 6 days straight. Then I could just stop.
0: Yeah.
3: Okay. I ain't your daddy. I ain't your confessor. Do you?
0: Right.
3: You know?
4: Two.
3: Right, number two. I'll start on Monday.
0: Yeah.
3: You're not starting on Monday.
1: Yeah.
3: You're not. You're just not. But I like this one.
4: Number one.
3: I gave it number one. I keep telling myself this urge to piss in the middle of the night will go away if I fall back to sleep, but it won't let me go to sleep, so I better get up. I just gotta keep on pissing.
0: Yes.
1: Oh, yeah.
0: Uh-huh. That's really a number two answer, but I get why you gave it number one.
3: Yeah, I get what you're saying there.
0: That's all too true.
3: If you're woken up by an urge to go number two.
0: Well, no.
3: You are, though, then you better get up because there's other people affected by it.
0: Right. I misspoke, actually. I meant that's the perfect number one answer.
3: It's true. I mean, if it's just you in the bed, that's one thing. But if you wake up and you're already prairie dogging it,
0: right.
3: You got a monkey tail and you're like, man, I'm asleep. So right. I can't guarantee that I'm going to be able to keep this where it belongs for the time being.
0: But has that ever happened?
3: What do you mean?
0: Have you ever... Yeah, I can't say the phrase that we all know and love about essing the bed.
3: Oh, yeah.
0: Fred.
3: Have I ever done that? No, I've never done that. I have not. I know people who have.
0: But they had medical issues.
3: I do. I'm serious. I have a few friends tell me that.
0: I know one who did too, but it was a medical thing.
3: He got it all over his wife, though.
0: And she was a trooper, and she handled it like
3: she did.
0: A life partner would.
3: A former employee here.
0: Yeah. But he was on IVs, and he had a whole thing going. Yeah. It wasn't just like he got lazy and didn't get out of bed. Well, I got to take a dump, but you know what?
3: I'm
0: going back to sleep.
3: It's warm under these blankets. So he was rolled over on his side.
1: Yeah.
3: And I guess he was sleeping in the buff. And his wife, who also does that, was sleeping. So he's on his left side and she's over to his right. And I guess he had a little explosion.
0: Yeah.
3: That were.
1: Oh, no.
3: And that girl took it like a trooper and got up and cleaned everything up and didn't complain.
1: That's a good woman.
3: That's a great woman.
0: That's a keeper right there.
1: Do I know this person?
3: No.
1: Okay.
3: That was before your time. But
1: good.
3: he felt really bad telling a story, but he was hoping we wouldn't laugh, and I could not stop laughing for about an hour.
0: Of course. Well, you don't tell that to like and think people are going to be sad and concerned. Everybody's going to laugh. The key is when you get up in the middle of the night, if you're afraid, well, I won't be able to get back to sleep. I don't turn on the lights. I do it in the dark. So I don't even turn on the bathroom light. I just have to try and do my best. You know what I mean? Because the lights will kind of wake you up, and then you try and get back to sleep, and you can't.
3: Oh, that doesn't happen to me.
0: So it does to me. I think a lot of people, the light will kind of stimulate your brain, and now you're awake.
3: Yeah.
0: So you try and do it as in the dark as possible. Now, when you get up in the morning, and there's what Skylar would call lemon drops.
1: Lemon drops all over.
0: You just have to deal with that.
3: Yeah, yeah. Thankfully, I don't get up in the middle of the night and pee a bunch.
0: Are you drinking enough water?
3: Yeah, but I think the problem is I get up at 3 a.m. to come to work, and that's usually a 10-minute long one.
0: Oh, that makes sense.
3: Yeah, so there's that.
0: There's the people get up 3-4 times a night.
3: I know.
0: I get up occasionally once, but not very often.
2: Yeah.
3: It's no good.
0: It's no good. Snide, how about you?
1: Yeah. We're all not
0: sharing.
1: Really.
0: We're sharing.
1: No.
0: Okay.
1: I think I can sleep through 4 hours, which is what I average on
3: a
1: night.
3: Chicks can hold
1: without having
3: better.
1: To pee.
3: As long as nobody makes you laugh or tickles you, you won't pee.
1: That's right. Or I sneeze.
3: Yeah. Sneeze. Yeah. Let's wrap up traffic.
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0: Anyway, I know they don't make the dough at Gino's New York style pizza with their feet. They make it with their hands, with sweat and equity. That's what they do. And they're bringing you the Daily Dump right now. They're on San Mateo between Manal and Prospect, home of the Italian Stallion, which can be found on the Extreme Pizza menu, Gino's New York style pizza.
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2: But in fairness, Renato's wearing gloves. He's not getting his sweat into the dough. Just to be clear, Renato's a pro.
0: I probably should have made that distinction. Sorry.
2: That's right. Box office. We have a new top box office film, and that would be Other Mommy.
0: Which I hear is horrible.
2: That's what I was going to say. It made $27.5 million, which just goes to show you the strength of a good trailer. A good right. promo will get you going, and then you get there. How many people left the theater going like, I really liked it. I thought it was really good, hon. Probably not many. It gets like, 17%? Yeah, 17% on Rotten Tomatoes, 48% with the people. Sometimes you think, well, the critics, they're all, they're all nose up in the air, highfalutin, you know, they're hard to please. But the people always know. But yeah, more than half the people thought, nah.
0: Well, you know, it is Halloween, so you would think that if there's a movie like that, then a lot of people are going to want to see it. They're going to want to get scared. And I just read on a review on Saturday that it sucked out loud. It sucked on a level that heretofore is unknown, apparently. So right. I won't even bother with it on streaming at this point.
2: Then there's Verity. It was Resident Evil. It was Heart of the Beast and The Social Reckoning.
0: Yeah,
2: cool. But yeah, you're right. That's why they release it.
0: Yep.
2: October.
0: Yep.
3: Yeah,
2: you know.
3: Yeah. So I watched Carrie, the series on Amazon Prime.
0: On Prime, which looks really good.
3: I didn't really care for it that much, I'll be honest.
0: Why?
3: I found it boring. It's really into like the characters, high school and all the bullying, and then why this one character is so evil, blah, blah, blah. And it's just a bunch of teen drama I didn't need.
0: Sets up why she's so pissed.
2: But it's many episodes to get there.
3: It's not the same reasons as in the movie.
2: Okay. And the mom's not nearly as fun.
3: Exactly.
0: That sucks. You gotta nail the mom.
3: There were quite a few episodes that I actually just left the room. I think I fell asleep through two episodes, and I didn't feel a need to go back and watch them. It's fine if you have nothing else to watch, but I wouldn't go out of my way.
0: When can you ever claim that you don't have anything else to watch?
2: I know. We started it, and maybe a quarter of the way in, we thought, is this going to be way too young for us? Because they felt like in the movie, it's supposed to be high school, but they're all like in their early 20s, you can tell.
3: Right,
2: you know what I mean?
3: Yeah.
2: But in this one, they really are like kids. And it felt like, is this too young? Is this not really for us?
3: Yeah, and it just goes places that I thought were stupid.
0: Well, that's too bad.
3: But that's my opinion.
0: I was actually looking forward to checking that out, but I guess I'll skip now.
2: Well, it might be good
3: for you.
2: You
3: might enjoy it.
2: Watch it with your daughter. That'll be a bonding
3: moment.
2: Not
3: a lot of action.
0: Well, oh,
3: just a lot of episodes of like teens and not getting along.
2: But it could also be, if you're good with that, if you can, you know, fit in with that, if you're younger or whatever, it's the build to what is coming.
3: Right.
2: And the payoff is really great.
3: Maybe your daughter. Would really like
0: if
3: it.
0: If it's supposed to be a bunch of mean kids, like teenagers and stuff,
3: you think
0: they're not really that mean? Oh, yes, they are.
3: Oh, yes,
0: they are in real life. Trust me.
2: Yeah.
0: All right.
3: Oh, Kelly Osbourne says that she gained 30 pounds since the big weight loss she had after the passing of her father, Ozzy Osbourne. So she said she was shocked by photographs of herself that she saw back earlier this year at the Brit Awards. Said it wasn't an eating disorder. I just couldn't do anything for myself. She said that the past year of her life was the worst because of her dad's death.
0: Yeah.
3: And then the breakup with her former fiancé, Sid Wilson. So she would just get nauseous when she tried to eat. But she says she gained 30 pounds.
0: Right on.
3: Yeah.
2: Well, and as thin as she was really unhealthy.
3: Really bad.
2: There's a problem. So adding 30 pounds is probably good.
0: If any of you folks out there need to add 30 pounds, I'll train you.
3: You're an expert at it. Yeah.
2: Yep. Let's start with some Danish cookies.
0: Yeah,
2: those butter cookies. Bulk you up.
0: Yeah, you have 9 of them. Okay, and then you take it from there.
2: I didn't see it. But on SNL this past weekend, comedian Shane Gillis, hosting for his third time, dropped a big old fat F-bomb.
0: Of course he did.
2: During a live sketch. And I guess back in the 70s when Richard Pryor hosted, they came up with the like 7-second delay for TV, which they hadn't had. But they did it for that because it was literally live and they were afraid Richard Pryor is going to be going crazy.
0: Sure.
2: And I don't think he did. I think he was all right because he was a pro. He was on TV for years before
0: that.
2: Good
0: for him.
2: Anyway, it wasn't like part of the sketch that made it funny. He screwed up his lines or whatever doing a Dr. Seuss Green Eggs and Ham sketch. And then he just dropped a big F-bomb.
3: Yeah.
2: And I guess it was not sexy.
0: What are you going to do?
3: Shame.
2: But I think, if I'm not mistaken, the world will continue.
0: Yep. Pretty sure.
3: Mike Tyson says Diddy called him from prison, wanted him to deliver a handwritten letter to President Trump asking for a pardon. And this was on Andy Cohen Live. Tyson said that he followed through and he said, I did what he told me to do, but that did not produce the results that Diddy wanted. Trump acknowledged receiving the request in January and declined to grant a pardon. Oh, poor Pete Diddy.
2: Well, one more?
0: All right.
2: Darth Vader's lightsaber up for auction, expecting $1 million. Darth Vader's iconic lightsaber from The Empire Strikes Back and Return of the Jedi is heading to auction November 12th. It's going to fetch at least $1 million, they think. Now, Luke Skywalker's lightsaber recently sold for $3.75 million.
0: Well, he's a good guy. So
2: another lightsaber from Darth Vader fetched $3.6 million last year. The auction will also have dozens of lightsabers, including those from Ewan McGregor and Hayden Christensen from Revenge of the Sith.
0: Nobody wants
2: which
0: those.
2: Are expected to raise
0: $11.25.
3: Exactly.
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0: Bon Jovi 94 Rock. Now, we've got a pop quiz coming up here momentarily, and if you get it right, I got a pair of tickets to see Ozzy and Black Sabbath Back to the Beginning, the movie edition of that. 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But you'll get to go, you and a guest, absolutely free to see that movie, Ozzy and Black Sabbath Back to the Beginning. That's Pop Quiz Prize, and that's coming up shortly. Hang on a second.
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1: All right. Ozzy and Black Sabbath, Back to the Beginning, the screening. We've got a pair of passes to go and see that movie in theaters. And the big surround on the big screen is going to be pretty damn cool. So if you want to win that, that's what I'm giving away for the pop quiz here momentarily. But it is that time when we old fart. And right. We wonder who the older fart of the two is.
2: I usually try and hold those in.
3: Thank you. They're just dusty when they come out.
2: Yeah.
3: So we only have two people today. We have Hugh Jackman and we have Kirk Cameron. Who's older?
1: What's the... Usually if you compare two, there's usually some kind of parallel there.
2: Yeah.
3: There's none.
1: Did Hugh Jackman make a cameo appearance on Who's the Boss or what show?
3: I don't think so.
2: What was he on? Ah, I can't think of it.
1: Hold on. It was Family...
2: Not Family Ties. It was the other one, but something... Something Family...
1: Family Matters? No, that was
3: Family
1: Urkel.
3: Affair. I don't know.
2: And then he got all extra, especially Christian.
3: Who's that?
2: Kirk Cameron.
3: Yeah.
2: Oh, my goodness.
3: Oh, my goodness. Yes.
1: Growing pains. I had to Google it. I will admit. Yeah, I didn't know that one right off the bat. My bad. I should have known that.
2: It's counterintuitive, but I'll say Kirk Cameron's older.
1: Me too.
3: You're wrong.
2: Yeah,
3: Hugh Jackman is 58. Kirk Cameron is 56.
2: I thought it was.
3: See, I just thought I would stump you with that. That's why I paired them.
2: Yeah, you're sly.
3: Aren't I? Not really.
1: That mom on Growing Pains was. She had it going on in a mom kind of way. She was kind of milfy. She was.
3: You think? That's all I remember is blonde.
2: Yeah, I can picture.
1: I thought she was. I'm not saying she was a knockout or anything, but she had a little milfy thing going on there.
2: Kirk Cameron. I can't think of his character. What was the character's name? Regardless, it doesn't matter. Had one of the hottest girlfriends on TV ever. And then they were together in real life. Then they actually got married. As far as I know, they may still be together. Thank the
3: Robert's
2: Lord.
3: Robert's talking about Joanna Kearns.
2: Yeah, that sounds right.
1: It was the Seaver family, right?
2: You know. Yes.
1: Julie Costello, is that the girl you're talking about? Let's get a look at old Julie.
2: I don't know if that's...
1: Oh, yeah. She was...
2: No, that's not her.
1: Well, there's a picture.
2: She's quite attractive.
3: He probably had a few girlfriends on the show, I would imagine.
1: You think?
2: We got to find out. We got to get to the bottom.
1: Yeah,
2: of this.
1: Let's get to that bottom for sure.
2: They know.
1: Okay.
2: Oh, I don't know if I'll be able to find. Oh, here she is.
1: Yeah.
2: Chelsea Noble.
1: Chelsea.
2: But then you're Google.
3: Everybody's looking her up.
2: Yeah.
1: Oh yeah, I remember her. She got a little.
3: Her last name is not Cameron. Is she married to Kirk Cameron now or something?
2: That's what I thought.
1: I guess she is. She's got a little... She's got a Scotia Elle McPherson going on. A
2: little bit.
1: Yeah.
2: And then a little bit of... I can't think of her name. The Karate Kid 2 or 3. And...
3: Elizabeth Shue or something?
2: No.
1: She was Karate Kid 1.
2: No, she was the Karate Kid when they made her a female. And then she was in the one, the Clint Eastwood, where she was the boxer, millionaire, millionaire.
1: Hillary
2: Swank.
1: Thank you.
2: A little bit of that and a little Al McPherson.
1: Okay, I see that.
3: Yeah.
1: Okay.
3: Yeah.
2: We should have these fun conversations on the radio. Oh, wait, we are. I mean, we shouldn't, I meant to say.
1: Fair.
2: Yeah.
1: And who else you got?
3: That's it.
1: You said you had two.
3: Those were the two.
2: Oh, I
3: We're
2: see what you're saying.
3: Comparing the two together.
1: Oh, so it was really you just had one that was two people.
3: Well, I said we had two old farts. Oh,
2: you had
3: we
2: one
3: just compared
2: comparison.
3: Them.
1: I
3: Kirk
1: see.
3: Kirk Cameron is 56 today.
2: Right.
3: Hugh Jackman is 58.
1: I get it. Okay.
3: I was being lazy, you see. Lazy.
2: Julie McCullough. She was one of Kirk's girlfriends there on that show as well.
1: Yeah, that's the one I was looking at earlier. She's a little cutie.
2: But she, sure. I think the one you're seeing of them getting married was from the show.
1: Oh. He got married on the show?
2: I guess. That's what it looks like.
1: Damn.
2: I never thought I'd pay that much attention or put brain power into Growing Pains ever again. And here we are.
1: Growing Pains, Who's the Boss? It's all the same thing, man.
2: Now, was it him or was it Willie Ames? I think it was Willie Ames who did the Christian superhero comic.
3: I don't know.
2: I believe it was.
1: I don't feel like I'll be buying that. But yeah, what do I know?
2: I think it was not just a comic. It was like it was a comic hero that then became a real life show.
1: I'll be damned.
2: On some network somewhere.
1: Good for him. Somebody's cashing in, right?
2: Maybe.
1: All right. You want to go see Ozzy and Black Sabbath Back to the Beginning, the screening of it. I'll give you two movie passes for it if you want to go. 889-9494 is the phone number. That is for the pop quiz. 889-9494. Start calling now. Go.
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1: Mikey.
0: All right, man. In the 8 o'clock hour, we had on the author who was talking about a certain amount of ways to make the world better. It was a certain point plan. How many points did he give?
1: 3.
0: No, it was a lot more than 3, man, but keep trying. No! 94 Rock, who's this?
2: This is George.
0: So, George, we had on that author in the 8 o'clock hour who was talking about making the world a better place, making people a better citizen. He had a certain number of points in his plan. How many points did he have?
2: I'm going to take a guess. 60?
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0: 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Rock, who's this? He's having a hard time there, man. 94 Rock, who's this?
5: Hi, this is Colin.
0: All right, dude. So we had an author in the 8 o'clock hour, and he gave up ways to be a better citizen. He had a certain number of points to his plan. How many points were in that plan?
5: 8.
0: Yes! Good job! Way to pay attention, man. You cash in. All right, good job. So I'll send you to see Ozzy and Black Sabbath from the beginning. So don't hang up. Say it.
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So Rare on Air is what it's going to be called. And they've got the first track out, Driven Under, is up on YouTube. But right now, here's the original, 94 Rock.

They say the only guarantees in life are death and taxes. 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

0: 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Pink Floyd. Oh, the weekend goes by too quick, doesn't it? It was a good weekend. Went to Balloon Fiesta for the first time. 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
2: Wetly, good Monday. I'm KOB 4 meteorologist Amanda Galushka with your Monday afternoon forecast. A day of sunshine, maybe just a few clouds out there, is in store for us here in the Albuquerque metro area, with high temperatures getting into the mid and upper 70s today. We may see some breezes pick up, though. We're looking at sustained winds 10 to 15 miles per hour, with gusts up to about 25 to 35 miles per hour expected through your day today. We'll calm things down as we head into the evening and overnight hours with some mostly clear skies, temperatures in the 50s.
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Guaranteed human. Gary.

Well, good afternoon. Got a chance at $1,000. That chance is going to happen a little over 4 minutes. So be listening for that keyword. It's on the way. Alice in Chains, 94 Rock.

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0: 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You can already get signed up to win your tickets for the PBR, Ty Murray Invitational at the Pit. It's April 23rd through the 25th. So go ahead and do that. Why not? Get an early start on trying to win your passes. Guns N' Roses coming up.
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6: Welly, good Monday. I'm KOB 4 meteorologist Amanda Galushka with your Monday afternoon forecast. A day of sunshine, maybe just a few clouds out there, is in store for us here in the Albuquerque metro area with high temperatures getting into the mid and upper 70s today. We may see some breezes pick up, though. We're looking at sustained winds 10 to 15 miles per hour with gusts up to about 25 to 35 miles per hour expected through your day today. We'll calm things down as we head into the evening and overnight hours with some mostly clear skies, temperatures in the 50s.
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But going to have a chance for you to win $1,000. 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

0: 94 Rock, New Mexico's Real Rock. Ozzy in the morning show. We have got your tickets for Ozzy and Black Sabbath Back to the Beginning. That's going to be at theaters starting October 28th. So listen to the morning show to win. 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
28: Good Monday. I'm KOB4 meteorologist Amanda Galushka with your Monday afternoon forecast. A day of sunshine, maybe just a few clouds out there, is in store for us here in the Albuquerque metro area with high temperatures getting into the mid and upper 70s today. We may see some breezes pick up, though. We're looking at sustained winds 10 to 15 miles per hour with gusts up to about 25 to 35 miles per hour expected through your day today. We'll calm things down as we head into the evening and overnight hours with some mostly clear skies, temperatures in the 50s.
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Guaranteed you.

Monday. It is Big Rig. It is New Mexico's Real Rock. You ready for some more money chances? Because we keep them rolling 13 chances a day, man. I've got another grand keyword for you to rock the bank here in just two songs. So hold tight for it. In the meantime, open up your ears and enjoy the Shut Up and Rock to help you polish off another workday. 94 Rock.

0: Looking for your ideas for a road theme today for the 5 o'clock foreplay for this Monday. Think about it, like Gypsy Road from Cinderella. That's just one. There's plenty. Take a second. Hell, you can use AI. Just go in there and go, hey, give me a list of the greatest rock road songs ever. Maybe that'll jog your memory to something pretty cool you forgot about. Either way, get it done before 4:30, 5 o'clock. We're going to do the 5 o'clock foreplay of road songs today. Right now, I want to get you some money to maybe take yourself a road trip. $1,000 here that goes to 94rock.com.
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13: You won't see the engineer that slams the Nissan Rogue's door 13,920 times, or the corrosive chamber that simulates 15 years of life in 5 months, or the Rogue heat-baked

They say the only guarantees in life are death and taxes. 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

3 days grace and more Shut Up at 94 Rock as we pounded it out on this Monday. Can't believe it. Balloon Fiesta's done for another year. 54 years in the books and what an amazing week of flights. It's 94 Rock.

0: A refresh on your 3 o'clock hour keyword, just in case you missed it. 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I'm giving you a chance all the way right through Tammo's 7 o'clock hour. 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

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A little more than an hour to go. 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

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Guaranteed human.

are 7 minutes away from another chance at a grand, another chance to rock the bank every weekday workday. We've got 5 weeks left of winning, just for the record. Not even close to being done. The Oz Man, the Big Rig, and you as 94 rocks your job.

0: tomorrow morning. Make sure you're up with 94 Rock Mornings, Swami Rob and Company, because the Alter Ego announce is tomorrow morning. That's our big show we do every January in Los Angeles with the biggest names in rock and alternative. And I can tell you, I just saw the list, and the headliner has never done it before. And this is the biggest year they've had in their career. This is going to be huge. And that's just the headliner. Wait until you hear the whole deal tomorrow at 7 a.m. And then tomorrow in the 5 o'clock hour, be with me, because I'm going to have the chance to win the first flyaway trip there. And every afternoon, I will do the same through Friday.
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A 5 o'clock foreplay of road songs is ready to go. You guys have done great as always. And I'm going to refresh your 4 o'clock keyword for $1,000 Rock the Bank cash less than 10 minutes on 94 Rock. You need

0: o'clock foreplay ready, but right now I know you're waiting. You're like, dude, give me that keyword again, Rig. I missed it for this hour. All right. If you missed it, 4 o'clock keyword on this Monday was money. M-O-N-E-Y. Just put that in, pop a box right there, 94rock.com. And then right about the time we kick off the 5 o'clock foreplay is when the cash center is going to make the call, and it's going to be weird. It's going to be like potential spam, no caller ID, might say private caller. Some people say it's blank. It doesn't say anything. And I know that'd be like the one where I go, no way. But if you let it go one time, that's okay. We're going to call you back the second, but you cannot wait for a third.
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Mm.

0: Back to Diamond David Lee Roth's Skyscraper album, Tobacco Road to the Oz Man, finishing off, doing it live for this one to finish things up. 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
1: You know something I always kind of say it all, man. It's time to go Road to Nowhere.

How about that? Live Ozzy and our road songs. We put them to bed. Great job. Thank you very much for your help. You guys do wonderful. You hit that red talkback mic. You're so well-trained. You send in the songs for whatever it is we're doing. Tomorrow, Sammy Hagar's birthday, October the 13th, man. So the Red Rocker, what do you want to do? You could do some Montrose, some Van Halen, some solo Sammy. Let me know. Tap the red talkback mic. Say them and send them and get them in here. As always, thanks to our friends at Grumpy's Guitars for helping us pull this whole thing off. No limit

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They say the only guarantees in life are death and taxes. 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

So on this day, October the 12th, 1991, Faith No More, Metallica, Soundgarden, they were all playing the Out on the Greens Festival in Oakland, California. It was a huge festival shows. Back before the festival shows were really a big thing again. You can find some video on YouTube of that. It's 94 Rock.

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